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The show is on the road. Remember last year, we kind of did the show a day in advance. So, like, it is Monday, but obviously recorded this on Sunday after riding all day. So, excuse the exhaustion. We're doing this for Fisher House. Welcome to B-Dub's Longest Ride. 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

He's a ranch hand in a pinch, man. Hotter than the red on a cattle brand. Cause she's a gold digger with a quick trigger. A cast iron skillet swinging lid flipper. Now he's a double wide on the county line. Sit

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Now he's a buckskin, 15 hands, 5-time team road champion.

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Just because I'm on the road doesn't mean we stop giving away free stuff. 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

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A must stop on Interstate 90 if you're traveling between Spokane and Missoula, Montana, and it's right at the Idaho-Montana border. I'll tell you all about it coming up.

0: Continuous Country, KB 101. I am a sucker for a good milkshake, especially a Huckleberry milkshake, and there is no better place to get one, especially if you're traveling around I-90. Right before the Idaho border, there's a place called St. Regis, Montana. And yo, it is, it's pretty epic. I'm just going to tell you that right now. Fantastic milkshakes. Obviously, that was one of our pit stops here on the longest ride as we made it to Missoula, Montana on Sunday. Today, if you look in real time, you can follow along on Instagram at BW Radio. We are riding between Missoula, Montana and Dickinson, North Dakota. That's where the journey takes us, about 650 miles on the bikes. And you'll be hearing throughout the next 2 weeks, the guys ride with me, members of the motorcycle club I'm in called Pipe Hitters Union MC. But we're all doing this ride to raise money for Fisher House Foundation, which gives military families a free place to stay when loved ones are hospitalized. 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
1: Here's your latest forecast from the KB101 Weather Center.
2: I'm meteorologist Mace Michaels. Partly cloudy tonight, patchy smoke, lows in the mid-60s, warm and muggy. Hazy sunshine, hot and humid tomorrow, a high not too far from 90. A mix of sun and clouds, a slight chance of showers and storms for Wednesday. Hot again, highs low 90s. Lakes, great food, and friendly faces. It's all in Worthington, Minnesota, and it's worth a look. Right now, we're at 83 degrees.
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0: 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Coming up the next hour, Cole Swindell is on with us. We may be on the road, but we're bringing the stars to you nonetheless. 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
1: There's no shortage of outdoor wonders across 101 Country, on the lakes and rivers, or deep in the North Woods. 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
1: From ABC News, I'm Stephanie Officer. Despite denials from Iran, President Trump insisting today there are very friendly negotiations happening with Tehran.
2: We have destroyed their navy. We've destroyed their air force. We've destroyed their leadership. We've destroyed their anti-aircraft weaponry. Their drones are being made at a rate of about 7%.
1: Savannah Guthrie today released a new video pleading for information about her mother, 84-year-old Nancy Guthrie, who disappeared from her Arizona home February 1st. Guthrie says she and her family will never stop searching for Nancy. Authorities believe Nancy was kidnapped or taken from her home.
3: The world can be a cruel and unforgiving place, and I know that you have tried to do things the right way. So I'm asking you, begging you, to do the right thing now. Make the right choice. Help us find her. Tell us where to look for her.
1: The Pima County Sheriff's Office released a new update today as well, saying the investigation remains active and ongoing, but without significant development. Opening statements have begun in Massachusetts in the trial of Lindsay Clancy, accused of killing her three young children. Her attorneys argue Clancy suffered from postpartum psychosis at the time of the alleged murders. Clancy also suffered injuries after her children died. ABC News legal analyst Brian Buckmeyer.
4: I think it gives the defense credibility to not just say, hey, we're making up this defense because we think it works and makes sense. I think they're backing up that claim with evidence prior to the incident, prior to the deaths of these children, and they're coming out in front of it and saying, here's the evidence that she was suffering from a problem. Here's the evidence. I think even on top of that, I believe that the father of the children, her husband, is also has a civil lawsuit against the hospital as well.
1: More than 500,000 customers don't have power in Illinois, Wisconsin, and Indiana after powerful storms hit the area. 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
7: I'm meteorologist Mace Michaels. Partly cloudy tonight, patchy smoke, lows in the mid-60s, warm and muggy. Hazy sunshine, hot and humid tomorrow, a high not too far from 90. A mix of sun and clouds, a slight chance of showers and storms for Wednesday. Hot again, highs low 90s. Lakes, great food, and friendly faces. It's all in Worthington, Minnesota, and it's worth a look. It's 82 right now.
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One country artist is about to hit a number that's almost hard to believe. We'll talk about it next in The Breakdown, brought to you by T-Mobile.

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0: Morgan Wallen is about to do something no country artist has ever done. His Still the Problem tour is on pace to bring in more than $500 million from just 23 shows. Think about that for a second. That's an average of nearly $22 million a night. Some of us can't even get our friends to Venmo you back for pizza. If the numbers hold, it'll be the highest grossing country tour of all time and the first to ever cross the $500 million mark. Morgan has just a handful of shows left before wrapping things up in Philadelphia on August 1st. Whether you love him or you're still mad about that chair, the guy is selling tickets like it's a competitive sport. That's your breakdown.

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Spent the night in Missoula, Montana. I love the state of Montana. I wish I had the means to just buy a place out here. Like, it is so peaceful in Montana, and riding through it on a motorcycle just completely changes your perspective on life. I can't wait to hit Yellowstone again this year and Beartooth Pass on the way back from Ottawa, Canada. We're on the longest ride for Fisher House. 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

0: 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Continuous Country, KB101. Speed Up, Cole Swindell on the show. Matt, let's talk about, you know, I know you celebrated your first Father's Day last month. You got a song called Girl Dad out right now. It's got to be the most personal song you've ever written, right?
1: I mean, got to be top two. I mean, and I know people might not agree with this even after they hear it, but it may be number one after. We'll see. I just think that for me, it's such a just a sign of hope that things aren't always going to be the way they are in the moment. Even the tough times, you know, I think You Should Be Here obviously is the most special song of my career. And I always said, if that's the most special song I ever write, I was fine with it because I know it helped people. But this to me is almost just, it's another version of that, but more specific. Mm-hmm. You know, this is just a specific moment, but you know, I want people to take whatever from it. You know, they don't have to relate to every word of it, but there's that just common emotion of missing somebody in the moments that, you know, you wish they could, you could see them. Not just you wish they could see you, you know, they're looking down over you, but man, not getting to see their reaction. And so for me, this is up there with that. I think it's just kind of, it's the next chapter of my life, and getting to get this far and get to this point is just, it's amazing.
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8: I'm meteorologist Mace Michaels. Partly cloudy tonight, patchy smoke, lows in the mid-60s, warm and muggy. Hazy sunshine, hot and humid tomorrow, a high not too far from 90. A mix of sun and clouds, a slight chance of showers and storms for Wednesday. Hot again, highs low 90s. Lakes, great food, and friendly faces. It's all in Worthington, Minnesota, and it's worth a look. Currently 81 degrees.
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0: 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Keith Urban headlining in Nashville tonight for CMA Fest. Last night was Bedlam at Nissan Stadium. The FOMO is real. And I'm not going to spoil it if you're one of those people that wants to wait until you see it for yourself. But let's just say it freaking happened. Anyway, Keith Urban going to be on with us all next week as we get ready for Flow State, which is out a week from today.
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1: From ABC News, I'm Stephanie Officer. Despite denials from Iran, President Trump insisting today there are very friendly negotiations happening with Tehran.
2: We have destroyed their navy. We've destroyed their air force. We've destroyed their leadership. We've destroyed their anti-aircraft weaponry. Their drones are being made at a rate of about 7%.
1: Savannah Guthrie today released a new video pleading for information about her mother, 84-year-old Nancy Guthrie, who disappeared from her Arizona home February 1st. Guthrie says she and her family will never stop searching for Nancy. Authorities believe Nancy was kidnapped or taken from her home.
3: The world can be a cruel and unforgiving place, and I know that you have tried to do things the right way. So I'm asking you, begging you, to do the right thing now. Make the right choice. Help us find her. Tell us where to look for her.
1: The Pima County Sheriff's Office released a new update today as well, saying the investigation remains active and ongoing, but without significant development. Opening statements have begun in Massachusetts in the trial of Lindsay Clancy, accused of killing her three young children. Her attorneys argue Clancy suffered from postpartum psychosis at the time of the alleged murders. Clancy also suffered injuries after her children died. ABC News legal analyst Brian Buckmeyer.
4: I think it gives the defense credibility to not just say, hey, we're making up this defense because we think it works and makes sense. I think they're backing up that claim with evidence prior to the incident, prior to the deaths of these children, and they're coming out in front of it and saying, here's the evidence that she was suffering from a problem. Here's the evidence. I think even on top of that, I believe that the father of the children, her husband, is also has a civil lawsuit against the hospital as well.
1: More than 500,000 customers don't have power in Illinois, Wisconsin, and Indiana after powerful storms hit the area. 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
7: I'm meteorologist Mace Michaels. Partly cloudy tonight, patchy smoke, lows in the mid-60s, warm and muggy. Hazy sunshine, hot and humid tomorrow, a high not too far from 90. A mix of sun and clouds, a slight chance of showers and storms for Wednesday. Hot again, highs low 90s. Lakes, great food, and friendly faces. It's all in Worthington, Minnesota, and it's worth a look. Currently at 79.
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People are stealing used cooking oil from local restaurants in New York. The reason why actually makes a little bit of sense. We'll get into that coming up.

0: 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On the longest ride, you're number four. It's B-Dub. We are in Dickinson, North Dakota for the night, headed to Duluth, Minnesota tomorrow. This is interesting because I know gas prices are crazy right now, but have you ever refused to fry something at your home because it's such a hassle to properly dispose of used cooking oil? Good news. There are people who will take it off your hands. Thieves. New York State police are warning people about thieves who are attempting to steal used cooking oil from restaurants. They don't always need to break in. They just siphon it from storage tanks. Why? Apparently, it's valuable because it can be recycled into products like renewable fuels. That is. And when there's a market for anything, it's an attractive target for thieves. One case, a guy in a van was caught with a garden hose connected to the restaurant's used cooking containers, pumping oil into his van. I mean, look, when gas is $4.50 a gallon in some places, you gotta at least try, right?
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12: I'm meteorologist Mace Michaels. Partly cloudy tonight, patchy smoke, lows in the mid-60s, warm and muggy.

0: Easy sunshine, hot and humid tomorrow. A high not too far from 90. A mix of sun and clouds, a slight chance of showers and storms for Wednesday. Hot again, highs low 90s. Lakes, great food, and friendly faces. It's all in Worthington, Minnesota, and it's worth a look. Right now, it's 76.
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Got a new song from Chris Young that dropped a few weeks back, and I want to know how you're feeling after it's kind of simmered a little bit. I didn't come here to leave in minutes.

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We're in Dickinson, North Dakota for the night. 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

0: 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On B-Dub, you know, they finally stopped making pennies because it costs more than a penny to make one, which honestly feels like something we should have figured out before my first piggy bank. Now Congress is trying to clean up the mess with something called the Common Sense Act. It would let businesses legally round cash purchases to the nearest nickel, just like Canada has done for years. Here's the part that made me laugh, though. It cost the government 14 cents to make a 5-cent nickel. It's like paying $20 for a $5 gift card. So now they're trying to figure out how to make cheaper nickels without breaking every vending machine in America, because apparently that's the economy now.
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9: I'm meteorologist Mace Michaels. Partly cloudy tonight, patchy smoke, lows in the mid-60s, warm and muggy. Hazy sunshine, hot and humid tomorrow, a high not too far from 90. A mix of sun and clouds, a slight chance of showers and storms for Wednesday. Hot again, highs low 90s. Lakes, great food, and friendly faces. It's all in Worthington, Minnesota, and it's worth a look. Right now it's 73.
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10: He's a ranch hand in a pinch, man. 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

0: is where we stop tonight. We're headed to Duluth, Minnesota tomorrow. 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
1: From ABC News, I'm Stephanie Officer. Contradicting the message out of Iran, President Trump says there are very friendly negotiations with Tehran. ABC's Mary Bruce at the White House.
2: Trump traveling to battleground Michigan as Republicans grow increasingly worried the unpopular war will hurt them in the midterms.
3: Every day we're fighting to put more money in your pockets, and that's what we're doing.
2: But a new Pew poll shows only 24% of Americans give the economy a positive review. 60% say the president's policies have made things worse. Trump insists that's not so.
1: Meanwhile, members of President Trump's own party are expressing concerns about the thousands of Haitians losing their legal status to stay in the U.S. under a Supreme Court ruling last month taking effect this week. In an interview with ABC News, Republican Governor Mike DeWine says the many Haitians living in his state filled jobs no one else wanted in cities like Springfield, helping Ohio grow.
4: No one can fly a plane into Port-au-Prince because when they come in, they get shot at by the gangs that are controlling that area of Port-au-Prince. So it's a very bad, bad situation. And the idea that you're going to ship people back to Haiti, they're going back to a horrible, horrible situation. That's worse, frankly, than it's ever been.
1: Responding to the apparent affordability crisis in New York City, Mayor Zoran Mamdani confirming today city-owned grocery stores will provide discounts on essential goods, keeping his campaign promise.
5: 30% off adds up to real money for New Yorkers, with an estimated $90 saved on grocery bills each month. 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
8: I'm meteorologist Mace Michaels. Partly cloudy tonight, patchy smoke, lows in the mid-60s, warm and muggy. Hazy sunshine, hot and humid tomorrow, a high not too far from 90. A mix of sun and clouds, a slight chance of showers and storms for Wednesday. Hot again, highs low 90s. Lakes, great food, and friendly faces. It's all in Worthington, Minnesota, and it's worth a look. Currently, it's 72 degrees.
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Morgan Wallen is about to pull off something no country artist has ever done, and the number is almost hard to believe. We'll talk about it next in The Breakdown, brought to you by T-Mobile.

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0: Morgan Wallen isn't just filling stadiums, he's rewriting the record books. His Still the Problem tour is on pace to bring in more than $500 million from just 23 shows. If it gets there, it'll become the highest grossing country tour of all time. And the first country tour to ever top the $500 million mark. You know, when you do the math, that's nearly $22 million bucks a night. Meanwhile, I still feel like I won the lottery when I find a $20 bill in an old pair of jeans. Morgan wraps up the tour with just a handful of shows left, finishing in Philly this weekend. That's your breakdown.

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Minutes away from that most wanted song of the day, brought to you by T-Mobile. We've got the biggest song in country music, according to your request, coming up next.

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4: I'm meteorologist Mace Michaels. Partly cloudy tonight, patchy smoke, lows in the mid-60s, warm and muggy. Hazy sunshine, hot and humid tomorrow, a high not too far from 90. A mix of sun and clouds, a slight chance of showers and storms for Wednesday. Hot again, highs low 90s. Lakes, great food, and friendly faces. It's all in Worthington, Minnesota, and it's worth a look. Currently, it's 72 degrees.
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1: From ABC News, I'm Stephanie Officer. Seattle rattled by the deadly shooting at a food festival Sunday and the ongoing manhunt for another suspect. ABC's Alex Stone is in Seattle.
2: Kai Chan, a U.S. Marine veteran. He was selling items at the food festival and says his Marine training kicked in to move people to safety.
3: You were in the Marine Corps.
4: Yes.
3: You know the sound of gunner.
4: Yes.
3: Did you know what it was right away?
4: Yes. Everybody's just started running and screaming, so just go in and make sure everybody's good.
2: Police arresting one 15-year-old at the scene and saying a second suspect was killed during the shootout.
1: The King County Medical Examiner's Office has identified the victims. They are 56-year-old Ashley Whitehead and 44-year-old Carlos Israel Sanchez Villalba. Brian Koberger pleaded guilty last year to the murder of four University of Idaho students. But according to new court documents, he wants to withdraw his guilty plea and reopen the case. ABC News legal analyst Brian Buckmeyer.
5: A defendant has to be able to do these things, take a plea knowingly, voluntarily, and intelligently. And if they do so, so long as there's no other outside influence, you can't take back the plea. The criminal justice system loves finality. And so making this argument, unless there's something very bizarre and very strange, I don't see Brian Koberger taking back or being able to take back this plea.
1: Senator Mitch McConnell is continuing physical therapy and is not cleared to return to the Senate after falling last month, according to the Congressional Office of the Attending Physician. Her family confirms artist Betty Saar, whose work reflected Black identity, culture, and spirituality, died Sunday morning in Los Angeles at 99. Saar reclaimed Jim Crow-era memorabilia as powerful totems of Black liberation. Well, Barack and Michelle Obama are bringing stars together who have not shared the screen in almost 30 years. Netflix announced Monday Whoopi Goldberg and Jennifer Lewis, who last appeared together in 1999's Jackie's Back, will join Vanessa Williams and Vivica A. Fox for the comedy Women Like Us. 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
6: I'm meteorologist Mace Michaels. Partly cloudy tonight, patchy smoke, lows in the mid-60s, warm and muggy. Hazy sunshine, hot and humid tomorrow, a high not too far from 90. A mix of sun and clouds, a slight chance of showers and storms for Wednesday. Hot again, highs low 90s. Lakes, great food, and friendly faces. It's all in Worthington, Minnesota, and it's worth a look. Right now it's 73.
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18: I'm meteorologist Mace Michaels. Partly cloudy tonight, patchy smoke, lows in the mid-60s, warm and muggy. Hazy sunshine, hot and humid tomorrow, a high not too far from 90. A mix of sun and clouds, a slight chance of showers and storms for Wednesday. Hot again, highs low 90s. Lakes, great food, and friendly faces. It's all in Worthington, Minnesota, and it's worth a look. Currently, it's 72 degrees.
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1: I'm meteorologist Mace Michaels. Partly cloudy tonight, patchy smoke, lows in the mid-60s, warm and muggy. Hazy sunshine, hot and humid tomorrow, a high not too far from 90. A mix of sun and clouds, a slight chance of showers and storms for Wednesday. Hot again, highs low 90s. Lakes, great food, and friendly faces. It's all in Worthington, Minnesota, and it's worth a look. Right now it's 73.
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0: The wait is almost over. 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
21: I'm meteorologist Mace Michaels. Partly cloudy tonight, patchy smoke, lows in the mid-60s, warm and muggy. Hazy sunshine, hot and humid tomorrow, a high not too far from 90. A mix of sun and clouds, a slight chance of showers and storms for Wednesday. Hot again, highs low 90s. Lakes, great food, and friendly faces. It's all in Worthington, Minnesota, and it's worth a look. Currently, it's 72 degrees.
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10: I'm meteorologist Mace Michaels. Partly cloudy tonight, patchy smoke, lows in the mid-60s, warm and muggy. Hazy sunshine, hot and humid tomorrow, a high not too far from 90. A mix of sun and clouds, a slight chance of showers and storms for Wednesday. Hot again, highs low 90s. Lakes, great food, and friendly faces. It's all in Worthington, Minnesota, and it's worth a look. It's 71 right now.
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5: Here's your latest forecast from the KB101 Weather Center.
6: I'm meteorologist Mace Michaels. Partly cloudy tonight, patchy smoke, lows in the mid-60s, warm and muggy. Hazy sunshine, hot and humid tomorrow, a high not too far from 90. A mix of sun and clouds, a slight chance of showers and storms for Wednesday. Hot again, highs low 90s. Lakes, great food, and friendly faces. It's all in Worthington, Minnesota, and it's worth a look. It's 69 degrees right now.
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1: From ABC News, I'm Sherry Preston. Talks over two wars on the schedule for President Trump today.
2: President Trump is set to host back-to-back meetings with Israeli Prime Minister Netanyahu and Ukrainian President Zelensky. It will be Trump's first face-to-face meeting with Netanyahu since the Iran war began exactly 5 months ago. The White House originally predicted the war would only last a matter of weeks. With the war now entering a sixth month, there's a fragile pause in the fighting. President Trump insists friendly talks with Iran are ongoing.
1: ABC's Karen Wadd, Washington. After those meetings, the president will attend the funeral service for the late Senator Lindsey Graham at the National Cathedral in Washington. That'll happen later this afternoon. Parts of the Midwest rocked by strong storms, including at least one tornado. Kimberly Jones rode out the storm at home in Menasha, Wisconsin.
3: Remote, and the sirens went off, and my daughter and I grabbed a cat, went in the basement, got really quiet, like our ears started to pop, almost like we're on an airplane or something, and it was intense.
1: Over 375,000 power outages right now from Wisconsin through Ohio. Earthquakes rocking Japan this morning. A magnitude 7.1 quake hitting about 500 miles southwest of Tokyo. A tsunami warning is up. The man who admitted he stabbed four University of Idaho students to death now says he wants to withdraw his guilty plea. Brian Koberger now claiming he was coerced into the confession. ABC's Kana Whitworth.
4: Koberger is currently serving four consecutive life sentences. He's representing himself and has provided no new evidence. Legal experts say that post-conviction petitions are rarely overturned.
1: But Koberger says he wants to go to trial. Investigators in Seattle are still looking for a suspect after the deadly shooting at a food festival in the shadow of the Space Needle. They now think it may have been gang-related. Three people killed, four more hurt. One of them, a two-year-old, has been released from the hospital. You're listening to ABC News.
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5: We are going to have a little more of that smoky haze in the air again today. Partly cloudy, still muggy, although not quite as humid as yesterday. We'll get to 89 for a high tonight. Partly cloudy, 66. Tomorrow, sunny, 92 on Thursday. Partly cloudy, late day storms with a high near 90. In Worthington, Minnesota, you'll discover lakes, great food, and friendly faces. Worthington, it's definitely worth a look. I'm meteorologist Sean Cable. 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
23: We are going to have a little more of that smoky haze in the air again today. Partly cloudy, still muggy, although not quite as humid as yesterday. We'll get to 89 for a high tonight. Partly cloudy, 66. Tomorrow, sunny, 92 on Thursday. Partly cloudy, late day storms with a high near 90. In Worthington, Minnesota, you'll discover lakes, great food, and friendly faces. Worthington, it's definitely worth a look. I'm meteorologist Sean Cable. 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

t-shirt, wondering who's gonna kiss who first. You know what I'm talking about. Hey baby, what you doing tonight? It's butterflies and Bud Lights under the stars and all.

0: skip its August break until it passes a strict proof of citizenship voting bill.
1: They shouldn't leave town. I'm not going to stop them from doing it, but they should get the SAVE Act done.
0: It's the latest part of the president's months-long pressure campaign to pass the bill before the November midterms. He's recently been targeting the Senate's top Republican.
1: I have a good relationship with John Thune. Just got to get his job done.
0: Thune's problem? The GOP doesn't have the votes to pass the bill or scrap the filibuster, another presidential demand. The Senate is set to begin its recess a week from Friday, a pivotal stretch for midterm campaigning as the GOP tries to hold a slim majority. Sagar Magani, Washington.
2: The son of an assistant coach for the Kansas City Chiefs is facing charges accused of shooting his own mother. Correspondent Jennifer King reports.
3: Authorities in Loudoun County, Virginia have arrested 27-year-old Elijah Zion Bienemy, the son of NFL Chiefs offensive coordinator Eric Bienemy, in the alleged shooting of his own mother. Deputies responding in Ashburn late Sunday found 57-year-old Mia Bienemy alive but with multiple gunshot wounds. She's hospitalized in stable condition.
4: Our hearts go out to Eric Bienemy and his family.
3: Kansas City coach Andy Reid spoke with reporters.
4: She's a saint. You know, we all know that. The people that know her. One of God's good blessings right there now. Really special person. But things happen. You know, things happen and you got to work through it.
3: Elijah faces charges including malicious wounding and use of a firearm in a felony. I'm Jennifer King.
2: FIFA President Gianni Infantino is pushing back after months of criticism surrounding the Club World Cup and preparations for the next World Cup. Infantino says some critics are spreading hate, misinformation, and false rumors about the organization. His comments after concerns involving scheduling, player safety, ticket prices, and tournament operations as FIFA tries to defend its handling of international soccer's biggest events. With more on the story, here's Marcela Sanchez.
5: FIFA's president Gianni Infantino has attacked perceived critics 1 week after the World Cup, accusing them of spreading hate and false rumors about the tournament. In a 15-page statement posted on his Instagram and on FIFA's website, Infantino praised FIFA for delivering what he called the best show in the world, saying he was sorry for those who missed it all because they were so consumed by hate and criticism. FIFA and Infantino faced criticism during the World Cup over several decisions, including a Somali referee and fans being denied entry to the U.S., allegations of political influence by President Trump, and letting Falarim Balogun avoid a ban for a red card. Infantino signed off his statement with the words, "Much love to all." I'm Marcela Sanchez.
2: Funeral services for the late U.S. Senator Lindsey Graham are being held across 2 days, today and tomorrow, featuring a capital ceremony and an invite-only service at the Washington National Cathedral in D.C., followed by public processions and a service in South Carolina. Today, that arrival ceremony with an Armed Forces body bearer team will find the late senator lying in the rotunda, with the funeral service later today at 2 p.m. Eastern. A public procession starts at 10:45 in South Carolina. That's tomorrow, where a public funeral service at the First Baptist Church of Columbia on a first-come, first-served basis will be followed by a private family burial in Pickens County. Meantime, interim Senator Darlene Graham, the late senator's sister, has emerged as the front-runner in South Carolina's Republican Senate primary. However, a close race suggests the August 11th special primary is likely headed to an August 25th runoff. Shifting gears, the University of North Carolina has placed football general manager Michael Lombardi on paid administrative leave. But school officials have offered new details about that decision. Lombardi was brought in to help oversee the program's roster and personnel operations. His sudden removal is raising questions about what prompted the move and whether it could affect preparations for the upcoming college football season.
6: North Carolina football general manager Mike Lombardi has been placed on administrative leave. The school has not provided any details as to why. Lombardi joined North Carolina football coach Bill Belichick in making the move from the NFL to college when the school hired Belichick in December 2024. A few months later, Lombardi said the goal was to run the North Carolina program similar to an NFL team, saying the Tar Heels consider themselves the 33rd NFL team. North Carolina went just 4-8 in Belichick's first season. The Tar Heels open his second season against TCU in Dublin, Ireland on August 29th. I'm Mike Hempen.
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7: Baseball Monday, the Marlins snapped their franchise record 12-game losing streak, beating the Phillies 8-7 in their own inimitable fashion. Miami blew an early three-run lead, but scored three times in the bottom of the ninth. Griffin Conine with the walk-off RBI knock for their first win since before the All-Star break. Mets blew open a close game late and blasted the Braves 14-3. Marcus Semien's two-run homer in the sixth inning broke a three-all tie. Then Tyrone Taylor sparked a four-run seventh with a three-run shot, and Francisco Lindor capped a five-run eighth with another three-run banger, his second dinger of the night. Yankees whipped the White Sox 9-5. Catcher Ali Sanchez put it on ice with a three-run tater in the eighth, the first long ball of his career. Well done, mate. Orioles tamed the Tigers 8-5. Jackson Holliday had four hits. His mate smacked three jacks. Jock Peterson hit two of the Rangers' four home runs as they sank the Mariners 7-3. Blue Jays shaded the Nationals 3-2. Max Scherzer started for Toronto in D.C., coming back from the injured list on his 42nd birthday and in his old stomping grounds where he helped Washington win the 2019 World Series. Also, the Pirates snipped the Diamondbacks 3-2 in 10 innings on Brandon Lau's game-ending hit. The Guardians and Reds were rained out. They'll try and get in a day-night doubleheader today. The trade deadline is next Monday. The NFL preseason, just a little over a week away. The Cardinals and the Panthers will play in the Hall of Fame game next Thursday, and the first full week of the preseason begins August 13th. That's Tuesday Sports.
2: Thank you, sir. It's 7 till. When we return on America in the Morning, Savannah Guthrie with a heartfelt appeal after these messages.
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2: It's 5 till. You're with America in the Morning. The plea continues. Savannah Guthrie publicly addresses her mother's abductors. Kevin Carr reports.
11: Savannah Guthrie has made another public plea to find her missing mother. On Monday, Guthrie took to Instagram with a message directed at those who abducted 84-year-old Nancy Guthrie.
12: It has been months since our mom was taken from us. Our family is in agony. We are in a nightmare that will not end. Nothing about our situation has changed.
11: Nancy Guthrie has been missing since the early morning of February 1st after she had gone to dinner with her family in Tucson, Arizona. Her doorbell camera captured the image of a masked figure during the night. While the investigation is still open, little is known about what exactly happened to Nancy Guthrie. Savannah Guthrie asked those responsible to, quote, do the right thing.
12: The world can be a cruel and unforgiving place. And I know that you have tried to do things the right way. So I'm asking you begging you to do the right thing now. Make the right choice. Help us find her. Tell us where to look for her.
11: The most recent development came in June when a note was sent to media outlets. The note implied that Nancy Guthrie had died and expressed regret, but offered no apology or indication of her location. Savannah Guthrie wrapped up her social media post with a call to put an end to the ordeal.
12: I truly believe it is never too late to do the right thing. Help us bring this situation to an end.
11: I'm Kevin Carr.
2: Outside a Los Angeles courtroom, L.A. District Attorney Nathan Hochman says singer David must stand trial in the killing of a 14-year-old Celeste Rivas Hernandez.
13: He has held him to answer for first-degree murder with the special circumstances of lying in wait, doing this crime for financial gain, and murdering a witness to an investigation. David Anthony Burke has also been held to answer for the mutilation of the remains of Celeste Rivas Hernandez.
2: Los Angeles District Attorney Nathan Hochman. Prosecutors have presented sufficient evidence for the vocalist, known as David, to stand trial on those charges that he fatally stabbed and dismembered a 14-year-old girl who threatened to expose their clandestine relationship. We'll follow the case here. America in the Morning for Tuesday, July 28th, 2026, is produced by Tom Cusick. I'm John Trout. This is Westwood One.
14: Good morning. Dave Brooks joining you. It is 6 a.m. on your Tuesday morning. There is some, in some areas, thick but patchy fog. Might need to slow it down if you're driving in. Some of the open country definitely has some thick fog, though no advisories are in place. We are KBHP Bemidji, Walker, Park Rapids, and Garfield Lake, a service of Paul Bunyan Broadcasting, streaming online at KB101FM.com and through the on-air mobile app powered by Nature's Edge Garden Center. Not as muggy, but still kind of muggy. 63 downtown Bemidji. It's time now for ABC News.
15: From ABC News, I'm Sherry Preston. Strong storms pummeling the Midwest. A tornado touched down in the Appleton, Wisconsin area. Kathy Zink lives there.
16: The garage, lots of damage, but my little house is pretty much intact. Thank God.
15: That is flash flooding and high winds make traveling by air difficult.
17: The severe weather bringing air travel to a halt. Chicago's O'Hare seeing delays of 6 hours. More than 1,600 flights canceled nationwide. The storm system now pushing east after a separate round of storms already pounded parts of New Jersey and Pennsylvania.
15: ABC Sophie Flay. As the U.S.-Israel war with Iran enters its sixth month today, Israeli Prime Minister Benjamin Netanyahu visits the White House. Former Senior Director for Counterterrorism at the National Security Council, Javed Ali.
18: This may be an opportunity for President Trump to make sure that he and Prime Minister Netanyahu are on the same page, because we've seen over the past several months where the Israel and the United States have not been on the same page.
15: There's been a lull in the fighting as diplomats try to iron out a more permanent ceasefire arrangement. After Netanyahu's visit, President Trump sits down with Ukrainian President Zelensky. And then this afternoon, the president will be at a memorial service for South Carolina Senator Lindsey Graham at the National Cathedral in Washington. A surprise move from Brian Koberger, the man who pleaded guilty to killing four University of Idaho college students.
17: Koberger, who had no known connection to the victims, admitted to the killings, though he never provided a motive. Now, in a handwritten petition, Koberger is asking for the case to go to trial because he claims he was convinced to falsely confess by coercion, disinformation, false promises, and the withholding of exculpatory discovery.
15: ABC's Hannah Pata. Damage, it's believed, some people trapped at a shopping mall in southern Japan following a 6.8 magnitude earthquake that rattled buildings. You're listening to ABC News.
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15: Another 4,000 people evacuated from their homes in Central Europe in the midst of those wicked wildfires that have been burning amid another heat wave. ABC's Marcus Moore is there.
1: From southwest France to the outskirts of Madrid, firefighters wrestling with massive infernos as temperatures soar. At least one person dead amid Spain's largest outbreak of fires in recent history. The fire is forcing one of Europe's biggest evacuations since World War II.
15: Hundreds of thousands evacuated their homes. Kentucky Fried Chicken lovers have a rare opportunity today to buy a little piece of history in Louisville, Kentucky. ABC's Peter Haralambo says dozens of items belonging to Colonel Harlan David Sanders are up for auction.
22: Colonel Sanders has been the face of the fast food giant for decades.
23: Hey, look at there. Didn't I tell you it was finger-licking good?
22: And now the public has a chance to buy a piece of his fried chicken empire. Among the items for sale include some of the pressure cookers Sanders used to refine his frying technique, his iconic bow tie and suspenders, the butcher block and stove from his kitchen, and a planner believed to contain a list of his secret 11 herbs and spices. The auction is set to begin Tuesday evening, and online bidding has already begun. Peter Haralambos, ABC News.
15: Johnson & Johnson now says it has agreed to pay an estimated $5.5 billion to settle tens of thousands of lawsuits connection to its talc products. The claims say talc led to cases of ovarian cancer. The company stopped using it 6 years ago. Sherry Preston, ABC News.
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14: Good morning. Dave Brooks joining you. 6 past 6 on a decent start to your Tuesday. It is warm, although not as warm. It's muggy, although not as muggy. But then again, there's some pretty solid areas of fog out there. So take it slow and easy, especially driving through it with your air conditioner on in the car. Going to fog up those windows pretty quick. Downtown Bemidji, a muggy 63. 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Stories we're following from around the state and the region. That's incoming next with the Minnesota News Network.
27: Minnesota News Network, I'm Jason Dinesen. Officials in several Minnesota communities say their water systems were targeted by cyber attacks on Monday. In Bram, the attack temporarily shut down computerized controls at the city's water treatment plant, taking the system offline for several hours. City officials say water quality and public safety were never compromised, and service has since been restored. South St. Paul also reported a similar attack affecting automated controls, but water and wastewater operations continued without interruption. The city of Ely wants Minnesotans to know they're open for business despite the huge wildfires that have devastated northern Minnesota. Ely Mayor Heidi Omerza says businesses will need help.
28: So some of our businesses can really figure out what to do next. And that will be our challenge in Ely. And I'm going to be leaning on everybody who loves Ely to help us move forward.
27: During a visit Monday to Ely, Governor Tim Walz said he may call a special session to bring lawmakers back and try to pass an economic recovery package for northern Minnesota. 41 entry points in the central and eastern parts of the Boundary Waters Canoe Area Wilderness will reopen on Thursday. Officials say this is about 39% of the BWCAW. The remainder remains closed because of the wildfires. A new University of Minnesota study finds fewer Minnesota teens are using cannabis than a decade ago. Professor and researcher Marla Eisenberg says the decrease wasn't limited to any one demographic group.
3: We saw this decline across all kinds of groups. We looked by assigned sex, we looked by race, ethnicity, and sexual orientation, and gender identity, and a measure of economic status, and found that this really big decline in cannabis use was happening across all groups of kids.
27: Golden says cannabis use fell from about 13% in 2013 to about 5% this year.
14: Good morning. Dave Brooks joining you 6:09 on your Tuesday morning. Let's get into that sports report. Minnesota Twins are going to wrap up their homestand. They will open up a 3-game divisional series tonight after a night off last night. They'll be hosting the Kansas City Royals at Target Field. First game gets going tonight with first pitch at 6:40 tonight. See it on Twins TV. Hear it on our sister station, KBUN FM 104.5. Right across Target Plaza at Target Center, the Minnesota Lynx. They're back in action after coming out of the All-Star break. The number one ranked Lynx are expected to have Nafisia Collier back with them tonight. She did play in that last game going into the All-Star break, so this should be fun. They will be hosting the new expansion Toronto Tempo at Target Center. 7 o'clock tip-off tonight. See the game on Victory Sports. Well, the Minnesota Vikings are getting ready to go. Rookies have already reported to training camp. The veteran players are going to be reporting today, and we've made a couple of roster adjustments and one big one. A big veteran has now joined the Vikings defense in a pretty good move. 3-time Pro Bowler Jamal Adams has now agreed to join Minnesota. The 30-year-old posted on social media that year 10 will be the hashtag skull while sitting next to a Vikings logo. Adams recorded more than 22 sacks and 4 interceptions across 102 career games. He was drafted by the Jets and has spent time with the Seahawks, the Titans, the Lions, and the Raiders. Now, that's not the only addition or subtraction. The Vikings have announced a couple of roster moves just on the eve of training camp. Minnesota waived undrafted rookie linebacker Kelly Lawson and waived undrafted rookie receiver Luke Weisong, who received a non-football injury designation. The Vikings also designated undrafted rookie running back Kejon Owens with a non-football illness. All veterans are reporting today for the start of training camp, which will have its first full squad workouts tomorrow. That is not open to the public until this weekend. Saturday will be the first public day of training camp, but it does get going here. Preseason will open on August 15th. We'll take on the New York Giants in the Meadowlands of New Jersey. Regular season will open on September 13th, the first border battle hosting the Packers. But summer training camp, TCO Performance Center in Eagan, here we go. And MLS, the All-Stars, now they're coming back following. Technically, wouldn't you think that the World Cup would have been the All-Star game? But I digress. The Liga MX All-Stars will take on Charlotte, and that'll be the MLS All-Stars. Defender Anthony Markinich is representing the Minnesota Loons Football Club. Loons will return to work when they host San Diego on Saturday at Allianz Field. 6:12 on your Tuesday morning. 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Let's talk weather talk. Well, it's been a warm one. It's been a charged atmosphere. If it's not been stormy, in some places it has been. In other places, it really was. Yesterday, about the middle of the day, early afternoon, Wisconsin, big storm came ripping through some parts of northeast Wisconsin and even further into, it was not good. So they've definitely had an impact across parts of Wisconsin. Happy that we missed out on that. Some of that system that did fire that off. Did fire off a few storms here and around the region on Sunday evening. Thankfully, the cap, as it's called, was on. The cap got broken through yesterday, and that was the result. So we got fortunate here. So where do we go from here? We're not done with the heat wave. Where we lost a step or two yesterday, we're going to pick up that step or two today. Sunny, hazy. About 90 for the high today with a wind light and variable. We're going to get some more patchy fog, but that's kind of been the way for the last little while because it is still humid, not as humid, but still pretty humid. There are some fog banks out there today. There's no advisories, at least not for 101 country, but you get driving around in some areas, not all. Yeah, pretty foggy. Temps will drop to 66 tonight. Tomorrow, sunny, hot, 92 with a south breeze under 10. Now, once we get into Thursday should be more of the same. Sunny, a cloud or two, 91. But then here comes a weak cold front coming through Thursday afternoon and Thursday night. Could spark off a shower, maybe a thunderstorm. We'll see. Not an overwhelming chance for strong weather, but it's not impossible. Look for Friday to be more of the same. Sunny and a high near 86, maybe a shower, maybe a thunderstorm. And as we get into Dragon Boat weekend, we're looking pretty good. We will lose a couple of steps when it comes to the temperature, and that won't be a bad thing. Saturday, sunny, 84, looking spectacular. A little warmer Sunday, sunny and 87. Current conditions and the radar next.
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14: Downtown and around town, that radar screen clear, quiet. Barometer downtown is at the moment steady, 29.90. Just going to be kind of holding tough here for a while. We have a wind that is light, uneventful, really a non-factor. Dew point at 63. It's muggy, don't get me wrong, but not as muggy. The dew points have definitely dropped. That measures the humidity, probably the most accurate way. The status around the land of 10,000 lakes, Wasquish is overcast. They're at 64. Duluth, they're fogged in, 61. War Road, rising sun, pretty clear, 61. Downtown Bemidji, we've got rising sun, few clouds, and 63. That is your forecast here at your weather station. That will bring you up to date here at your news and information leader. It's now 16 past 6 Tuesday morning. 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

0: Continuous Country, KB101, but I'm just a kid. John Morgan. Yeah, I feel that way sometimes. Good morning. I'm Dave Brooks, 626 on your Tuesday. Parents, and you don't have to have little kids now. I mean, anyone that's ever been a parent, they ask you the questions, right? Not necessarily the embarrassing ones. I mean, some random thing that pops into their head. This, funny enough, came up yesterday with Stump the Dummies. The question was, how many different official flags have ever represented the United States, like the Stars and Stripes? The answer was 27, by the way. And we had a whole bunch of those flags up, like a lot of people did, for 4th of July. And my son asked me that exact question. How many flags have there been? Well, I didn't know off the top of my head. I mean, you think 50 stars, maybe there's been, and you started with the original 13, so you're like, I don't know, 37? Well, not always do they add at the same time. There were 27 different flags over the years that have led us to the current 50 stars and 13 stripes. But it was funny. Parents, have you ever had your kids ask you a question like that that makes sense? You know, well, how many flags have there been? And your answer is usually, I don't know. Now, sometimes you know, but sometimes you don't. Have you ever got your kids almost look at you like, what do you mean you don't know? You went to college, right? You went to school. Don't you tell me that this is why we go to school, so that we can learn these things? Weren't you paying attention? I did see a diploma on the wall. How do you not know this obscure random fact? You know, I do like the fact, this one thing about technology these days, anything I don't know, I've got a phone in my pocket that has more computing power than the Apollo 11 moon lander. I can clickety-clack and look it up, and there it is. And I did that morning, but that was a month earlier, and I knew I was close, but I wasn't dead on with the answer. But yeah, how many times do you feel like a shameful parent? You let down your kid because you don't know the square root of 37. Math parents have an easier time with that. Forecast breakdown we'll get around to, but something a little easier to get us going into the morning. It's incoming next on the KB101 Morning Show. Good morning to you.
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0: It's a good start, if not foggy in places, to your Tuesday morning. This is going to be a part of his upcoming seventh yet-to-be-announced album. This is Dustin Lynch, and he's easy to love on Continuous Country KB 101.

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0: Continuous Country, KB101, Tracy Byrd, the Keeper of the Stars. Good morning. I'm Dave Brooks. 6:38 on your Tuesday morning. Sometimes when it's bedtime and you settle into bed, the opposite of right now, and you're struggling out of bed, some of those marvelous summertime sounds or just nighttime sounds, outside sounds, whatever it is. You ever have too much of a good thing? Maybe it's the crickets. You're climbing into bed and, oh, it just sounds so nice as you're climbing into bed. You ever wake up at like 2, 3 in the morning and the crickets are now too loud? Yeah, it's not like when that guy with the bass turned up in his car is pounding down the road. Yeah, that's obnoxious all the time. Yeah, you. But sometimes maybe you go to bed with those white noise sounds. Maybe it's the sound of a thunderstorm. Maybe it's, you know, whatever it is. Then you wake up because it's too much. It's activating your brain too much, whatever that might be. Yeah, it doesn't happen all that much. One of the things I love when a non-violent, overly so anyway, technically a thunderstorm is always violent, but you get what I mean, rolls through at some middle of the night hour and you wake up just long enough to go, oh, that's nice. And then you roll over, go back to bed. Oh, that's marvelous. Yeah, but I don't know if you have the thunderstorm app wake you up, or anyone still going old school, have the white noise machine, or maybe the old cassette tape from 1992 that you still have playing on your old boombox on your nightstand. Well, whatever works, man, whatever works. We've got a forecast that did drop the dew points just a little bit. Is it a relief? I guess, sort of. It's like being punched in the arm, not the face. Okay, well, we got a punchy forecast incoming from the KB101 Weather Center next. 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
1: Downtown at the moment, radar is clear. There are some thick fog banks. There's no advisories out there, and it is patchy. It's inconsistent, but some places pretty thick. So depending on where you drive, you might know if you drive through fog banks often. Might give yourself a little extra time this morning. In some places, going to be thick, probably going to slow you down. This morning, though, we're off to a decent start. Variable cloud cover out there, but a nice start. Less humid, but still humid. Barometer is currently steady. Wind is uneventful. 67 downtown. That is your forecast right here at your weather station. Up on the rise with a Rocky Mountain low. It's Corey Kent, Coe Edsel joining in on Continuous Country KB 101.

0: Continuous Country Key B101, John Party kicking him off. Good morning. I'm Dave Brooks. 9 in front of 7 on your Tuesday morning. Hey, hop on to our big deal site. 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
1: From ABC News, I'm Sherry Preston. Today marks the start of the 6th month of the war between the U.S. and Iran, and it was another night without military escalation. Mediators continued talking about a wider ceasefire. Here's ABC's Rachel Scott at the White House.
2: The president decided to hold off on further military escalation to pursue this path of diplomacy, and that came after the president had a meeting here at the White House with Vice President J.D. Vance, top military advisors. In this meeting, sources tell me that the vice president, along with the chairman of the Joint Chiefs, Dan Kane, did raised some concerns about an escalation, among them the impact that would have on the diminishing stockpile of munitions, including air defense interceptors, which of course are meant to protect our troops and our allies in the region.
1: The largest evacuation since World War II is underway in France amid wildfires that have also led to hundreds of thousands fleeing their homes in Spain. ABC's Marcus Moore is near Madrid.
3: This is really an unprecedented moment for people here in Spain. Officials saying the Avila fire, which has been burning west of Madrid, is the largest fire ever recorded here in the country. We're talking about more than 135,000 acres have burned at the start of this week.
1: Damage across Wisconsin and Illinois following strong storms and a tornado that touched down in the Appleton, Wisconsin area. Lots of damage, no reports of injuries, though storms today moving further east. Singer Ariana Grande is suing dozens of hackers for leaking new music and her personal information for profit on the dark web.
4: The lawsuit claims the unnamed suspects hacked into various personal digital accounts of photographers and producers who have worked closely with Grande, leading to the unlawful and egregious theft, dissemination, and exploitation of unreleased content.
1: ABC's Hannah Patah. Brian Koberger, who pleaded guilty to murdering 4 Idaho college students, now says he wants a trial. This is ABC News.
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1: Another plea for help from Today host Savannah Guthrie, whose mother has been missing from her home in Tucson for nearly 6 months.
7: Help us bring this situation to an end.
8: Investigators are still trying to trace the items worn by the masked man on Nancy Guthrie's doorstep. The mask, gloves, backpack, and holster. And they're testing a hair and mixed DNA sample found in her home. The sheriff says the analysis of DNA and digital evidence has been underway for the past 6 months and is a time-intensive process.
1: ABC's Aaron Katursky. Hundreds of thousands of Haitians losing their temporary legal status to remain in the U.S. as the Supreme Court sided with the Trump administration on kicking them out. Even Republicans like Ohio's Mike DeWine, the governor, says he's dismayed because of cities like Springfield, home to many who have fled violence and poverty in Haiti.
9: We've seen Springfield really come back in the last few years. One of the reasons they've come back is because of the Haitians who came there to work. They filled jobs that were not being filled. They've opened businesses. They've bought homes and rehabbed them. They've been a real force for good in the community.
1: LeBron James joining the Philadelphia 76ers, but ESPN is reporting he will be residing in New York City and keeping his apartment there during the NBA season. They say he'll commute daily from the city to Philadelphia, possibly using a helicopter. The drive from New York to Philly is usually about 2 hours, depending on traffic. Sherry Preston, ABC News.
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0: Good morning. Dave Brooks joining you. It is 7:05 on your Tuesday morning. A little foggy in places, but a little less humid, but still humid. 67 currently downtown. News comes your way courtesy of Pepsi Nye Bottling. Proud to be a part of the Bemidji community for over 55 years. 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
11: A report finds that DOGE delayed an Echo Trail fire prevention plan near Ely. The Washington Post found that DOGE held up $10 million that were intended for the U.S. Forest Service last year. The project would have removed dead trees along the Echo Trail to reduce wildfire fuel and strengthen the road as a firebreak. Some of the same acreage later burned in the Sioux Fire, which prompted evacuation orders north of Ely. This comes as some of those woods off the Echo Trail near Ely are burning. The Boundary Waters Canoe Area Wilderness is partially reopening for overnight camping. The central and eastern entry points will allow day and overnight use. The reopening will restore access to about 39% of the wilderness. Officials closed the entire wilderness on July 14th as wildfires spread through the Superior National Forest. The Forest Service says the reopening plan may change if fire conditions worsen. A Fergus Falls man is facing multiple felony child solicitation and drug charges after an online sting led police to his home. Police were called just before 9:30 a.m. Friday after a member of a citizen group that poses online as minors reported disturbing messages. The group said 41-year-old Braxton Monty Anderson believed he was talking to a 14-year-old girl, sent sexually explicit images and messages, and talked about meeting her. Anderson is charged with 3 felony counts of electronic solicitation of a child and 2 felony drug-related counts, third-degree controlled substance crime, possession of methamphetamine in a park zone, and storing methamphetamine paraphernalia in a residence with a child. And a Red Lake man has been sentenced to 41 months imprisonment for domestic assault by a habitual offender, according to the U.S. Attorney's Office. In a press release, United States Attorney Daniel N. Rosen says that 46-year-old Alan Robert Cloud has been sentenced to 41 months imprisonment for domestic assault by a habitual offender. Cloud was previously sentenced by Chief U.S. District Judge Eric C. Toastrud on July 23rd. Prior to the assault in July of 25, Cloud had at least 5 tribal court convictions for criminal domestic violence and stalking involving domestic assaults committed between April 2010 and April 2023, all involving his long-term partner. Cloud pleaded guilty in December of 25 to 1 count of domestic assault by a habitual offender, resulting in substantial bodily harm. That's news for now on your news and information leader, Continuous Country, KB 101. 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Also now with the Community Health Tab, brought to you through a partnership with the Minnesota Department of Health, North Country Community Health Services, and Beltrami County Community Health Services.
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13: Minnesota News Network, I'm Jason Dinesen. 2 communities in Minnesota saw their water systems hit by cyber attacks on Monday. In Bram, the attacks took the system offline for several hours. City officials say water quality was never compromised and service has been restored. And in South St. Paul, a similar attack affected automated controls, but city officials there say operations continued without interruption. A federal judge has temporarily blocked a new Minnesota law aimed at banning certain prediction market wagers. The preliminary injunction allows platforms such as Kalshi and Polymarket to continue operating while the case moves through the courts. Governor Tim Walz visited Ely on Monday for an update on the northern Minnesota wildfires, which have now scorched at least 64,000 acres across Cook, Lake, and St. Louis counties and closed the Boundary Waters Canoe Area Wilderness. And it's taken business from places like Ely. Mayor Heidi Omerza had this message for Minnesotans wanting to travel north.
14: Ely is open. We don't know what the future brings for us. There has been some economic downturn because of what is going on right now. You may not be able to quite get the Boundary Waters experience that you want, but there are a lot of other things you can do.
13: Fire officials say containment of the wildfires is at 53%, with more than 1,000 firefighters battling the flames. Partial reopening of the Boundary Waters area will happen on Thursday, with 41 points of entry reopening, which represents about 39% of the BWCAW. Prince's Purple Rain is headed to Broadway. The music will open at New York's Majestic Theater in April of 2027. The production is being reworked from the version that debuted last year at Minneapolis's State Theater.
0: Good morning, Dave Brooks joining you. It is 10 past 7 on your Tuesday morning. Your sports report, it's incoming next, and it comes your way courtesy of Galen's Fresh Foods and Hardware, Bagley's only locally owned supermarket.
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0: It's 11 past 7 on your Tuesday morning. Apparently ready for tailgating, even though they're still reporting to summer training camp, but apparently getting into a football mode appropriate for the sports guy. Kev Jackson.
17: Well, they'll all be there by the end of the day today, and the first full workout is tomorrow at TCO Performance Center in Eagan.
0: It's always fun. This time of year, you kind of have to remind yourself, get into a football mindset. What's a second down again?
17: Yes.
0: Oh, yeah.
17: Yes. Football is coming. Vikings' first preseason game, in fact, is August 15th against the Giants on the road. They will then host Baltimore on Sunday the 22nd, or Saturday the 22nd, and Friday the 28th. They're at Denver. And then they open up for real Sunday, September 13th, hosting the Packers at U.S. Bank Stadium in a 3:25 game. Lynx are back at it tonight after the All-Star break. They're 22-6, best record in the WNBA, hosting the Toronto Tempo at 7 o'clock. And the Twins, after a day off, resume play, hosting the Kansas City Royals at Target Field tonight at 6:40. Pre-game is at 6. We've got it on the Buns Sports Radio 104.5 and KBUN Plus FM 100.1. Twins are 53-54, and they are three games out of first in the Central and a game out of the wild card spot. Elsewhere in sports, we've got a lot of stuff going on in the area, including the 102nd Birchmont Golf Tournament underway at the Bemidji Town and Country Club. They had the opening round of play in the men's executive and senior division qualifying and the single rounds of qualifying for junior U12 and junior U17. In the men's championship division, John Sauer led the way with a 6-under-66. 14 players were under par in the first round. Cut line for the championship is currently 2-over. In the executive division, Troy Johnson led the field after an opening round 2-under-70. Mark Ewing had the day's best round in the seniors at a 4-under-68. And the top 32 golfers advanced to today's final round of qualifying. Junior 17U, Bagley's James Palmer was the medalist with a 1-under-71. Bemidji's Jackson Fogelson and Logan Brink both qualified for the 8-player championship flight, along with Joel Prokop, Wyatt Ressman, and Drew Valley as part of a 5-for-4 playoff. In the junior 12U division, Bemidji's Owen Grand paced the 9-hole qualifying with a 3-over-par. We'll have the second and final rounds of qualifying in the men's execs and senior divisions today, and the only rounds of qualifying in the women's and masters division today. Match play across the board begins tomorrow at the Town and Country Club. Tournament's second Hall of Fame class was inducted Sunday night as part of the annual Champions Dinner. The inductees were Emily Israelson-Peterson, Bill Israelson, Andrew Israelson, Gary Douglas, Rick Passolt, Kurt Howard, and Johnny Larson. The Bemidji Post-14 Titan Legion softball team will compete in the 2026 American Legion State Fast Pitch Softball Tournament beginning Friday at St. Ben's. It's their fifth straight appearance at the state tournament. And the Bemidji Post-14 Woodpecker Junior Legion baseball team will compete in the Junior Legion State Tournament beginning Thursday in Alexandria. The Woodpeckers will play the Sub-State B champion Excelsior Red in an opening round game at 11:30. Tournament is double elimination. And 18 Bemidji area super swimmers competed in the Minnesota Regional Championships this past weekend. 8 qualified for state. The senior LC state qualifiers were Avery Schuler, Kiara Strootman, L. Willie, Finley Zothman, or Zothman, and Carter Schiller. 10U LC state qualifier was Simon Brzezinski, and other state qualifiers were Quinn Fright and Emily Hack. And that is what's going on in sports this morning.
18: Just starting to get heated up, isn't it?
17: Yes, it is.
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17: yes,
18: you, sir.
17: It is. You bet.
18: It is 15, quarter past 7 on your Tuesday morning. KB101 Weather Center forecast. 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They'll keep you rolling down the road. Going to be a little warmer than yesterday, but a little less humid. So maybe that'll balance out? Question mark. Sunny. About 90, wind will be light and variable, some haze out there as well, some patchy morning fog. It will be thick in places, not so thick in other places. Tonight we'll drop the temps to about 66. Tomorrow, sunny, hot, 92, hazy, south wind about 5 to 10. Might be a little bit of a change, a little more active as we move into Thursday, particularly the afternoon, and a pretty good upcoming weekend. Current conditions and the radar next.
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18: Radar screen, clear, quiet, uneventful. Barometer downtown is steady at 29.90. It's a little up, it's a little down, kind of evens out in the wash. We have a wind that is light, pretty much a non-factor. Dew point, it's muggy, but not as muggy. 67. The status around the land of 10,000 lakes. Ely is fogged in this morning. They're at 60. Is it fog? Is it smoke? Is it steam? Since they got some rain poured down on those wildfires. Park Rapids also fogged in. Maybe that's a thing. 68. Baudette, rising sun, less foggy, less cloudy. 61. Downtown Bemidji, the clouds have thickened a bit. There is some areas of dense, patchy fog. 67 degrees with a humidity to match that point. That is your forecast here at your weather station. That will bring you up to date from your news and information leader. 17 past 7 Tuesday. 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

0: say so. Continuous Country, KB 101. Well, just say so. That's Dan and Shay. Get ready for them. September 13th, they'll be leading a triple header at the Mystic Lakes New Amphitheater in Shakopee. Josh Ross, Tyler Hubbard going to be there as well. Good morning. I'm Dave Brooks. Boy, it's been a hot little stretch, and it's been a hot little summer. Remember the way it used to be? Not these days. We're into the new summer normal.
1: Maybe it's El Nino. Maybe it's climate change. There's lots of forest fires. The summer's feeling strange. Every day, sweltering, too hot to leave my home.

0: Yeah, just walk out onto your patio with a big bottle of SPF 100 and watch it burn up right in your hand. Don't know what it'll do when you lather it up onto yourself. Yeah, it's been a summer, and not just the summer of 2026. It's been, I can't think of a summer since 2020 when COVID was going on that all of a sudden at some point you couldn't see across the lake, not because of fog, but because of smoke and the heat. Yeah, there's that too. It's the new normal. Not a good normal at that. We've got something else incoming. We call it the Trivia Challenge. Your chance in at it is up next here on the KB101 Morning Show. Good luck to you.
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0: Half past seven on your, depending on where you are, kind of foggy start to your Tuesday, but we've got a good opportunity for you to check in and win, not to mention some bragging rights with a trivia challenge. 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Question will follow. 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And this isn't like gatekeeping. I want you to come in. I want you to win. I want you to get your prize, not to mention bragging rights. Walk into wherever you're going today, chest puffed out like you own the place.
2: Well, Marge, looks like you're off to a good start.
0: Yeah, I won the trivia challenge. 218-444-1011 or toll free 1-888-77-KB101. We've got a cluster of one ringers like blue jays perching on the branch and the power line outside the window, looking in but not participating, but waiting for some brave soul to make that call, to hang on in and to be a part of it and get that win. Good luck to you. Absolutely the best of luck to you. Good morning to you if you're hanging with us. What is your name and where are you joining us from?
10: Lisa.
0: Lisa, you've got your volume turned up on your radio just a little bit, giving us that kind of bizarre echo effect. If you could turn that down, we'll give it another shot. Lisa, I think is what I heard. Good morning. How are you?
10: I am good enough. How are you?
0: Just good enough. We'll see if we can't knock you up a couple of pegs, Lisa, get you really rolling high, chest puffed out and everything, ready to make it a good day. Two categories, all right. Lisa. Are you ready to swing for the fences?
10: Sure.
0: All right, you've got this. Category number one, swinging kids. Or category number two, first-itis. Which category, Lisa, do you think will get you going?
10: Let's go first-itis.
0: First-itis. Do you remember your first lunchbox when you were a kid that had whatever character on it, Lisa?
10: Maybe.
0: Possibly. I remember mine. It had Sesame Street characters on it, but there was a cartoon legend that became the first licensed lunchbox character back in 1935. Very well-known cartoon character. What well-known cartoon character?
10: I know.
0: Who do you think it was?
10: Gotta be Mickey Mouse.
0: Gotta be. Was that maybe now on your lunchbox, now that you're thinking about it?
10: No. I think I had a Flintstones one, to be honest.
0: That's cool. I didn't have a Mickey Mouse. I did have Mr. Rogers. I did have Sesame Street. I did not have Mickey Mouse, but that was the very first one that was licensed in 1935. Well, now I hope you're rolling better, Lisa. You nailed it.
10: I am.
0: Hold tight. I'm going to get some details from you and to you, okay?
10: Okay.
0: All right. Lisa's now rolling better this morning. Not just rolling well enough because she's got a good prize. She's got bragging rights. Everybody bow down to Lisa. Your next chance to have those bow down to you with the trivia challenge comes back around tomorrow morning and every weekday morning, 7:30, right here on the KB101 Morning Show. Luke Combs has got a great new album out, and this tune is from it. Luke Combs, Be By You. And on Continuous Country, KB101.

0: Continuous Country, KB101, Be By You. That's the newest from Luke Combs. That's off of his brand new The Way I Am album. His sixth just came out this past spring. Good morning. I'm Dave Brooks, 7:37 Tuesday morning. Well, Tuesdays, really honestly, any day is a good day to go see a fun adventure up on the big screen. 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As long as you have a valid ID, not just for students, but faculty as well, discounts there as well. Great shows up on the big screen. Of course, the big one rolling through the summer, The Odyssey. It's the all-time classic story. I think everybody either has or will be assigned that in high school English, Homer's Odyssey. It's one of the all-time greats. It's been told many different times, many different ways. And now you've got Christopher Nolan and his version getting spectacular reviews. It's a long movie, so make sure the big bladder buster size drink, maybe if you bring a catheter, then you might be able to make it through the movie. Got a couple other great shows. You've got Minions and Monsters. It's getting good reviews. It's not doing the best with the box office, but people seeing it saying, yeah, it was fun. Toy Story 5 doing pretty well. Moana doing pretty well. You got a new big opening this upcoming weekend. The new Spider-Man, Brand New Day. Oh, that's right. It'll be fun to see Tom Holland and Zendaya together again. But so this is their fourth Spider-Man movie, part of the Marvel Cinematic Universe. And that'll be opening this upcoming weekend. But plenty of great shows to be seen. And when it's hot, when it's muggy, it's a marvelous escape for the summertime to spend a little evening or daytime in a darkened air-conditioning theater with an adventure unfolding before you. At the Bemidji CEC Theater. And don't forget, discounts tonight, Tuesday, and of course on Thursdays. You'll find the Bemidji CEC Theater right on the west edge of Bemidji, between Bemidji and Wilton, by the airport, right off of Highway 2. Tell Missy and the crew that we say hi. The Bemidji CEC Theater. Oh yeah, better go see a show. We've got a show from the Weather Center in a way, especially with those temperatures. Thankfully, not the show like Wisconsin got yesterday. Some breaks, though, could be incoming and maybe a few bumps and banks before the week's end. We'll lay it out for you. KB101 Weather Center, that's next. When it's a beautiful day, it's time to go outside and play baseball, riding bikes, yard games, skateboarding, soccer, frisbee golf, rollerblading, swimming. When it's not such a beautiful day, your day of play gets put on hold. KB101 will keep a lookout for that next holding pattern to approach, so get outside and live it up. We are your fun time summertime weather station, KB101.
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0: 7:42 Tuesday morning, KB101 Weather Center forecast comes your way courtesy of Paul Bunyan Communications, powered by the GigaZone. It's internet for the way you live. Another hazy day, going to be a little warmer than yesterday, but a little, tiny bit of mercy on the humidity. So I don't know if that balances out or not. 89, probably touching 90 for somebody. Light and variable breeze. Some patchy, thick in places. Morning fog in some spots. And a little hazy from the wildfire smoke. As it's been, summer as usual. Temps will drop to about 66 tonight. Tomorrow again, sunny, hot, but 92 and a south breeze, 5 to 10. Current conditions and the radar next.
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0: Downtown at the moment, radar screen, uneventful as far as 101 country goes. Pressure downtown, it's been a little up, it's been a little down. It kind of evens out in the wash, so we'll call it steady. Wind is not really much of a factor this morning. There's no advisories for it, but there are some areas of dense, thick fog. So in some spots, other spots, not so much. So it's out there, though. 68 and a little muggy, and that is your forecast right here at your weather station. 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

0: Continuous Country, KB101 on the ride. George Burge, his new one. Luke Bryan joining in. Good morning, I'm Dave Brooks. I know what we're doing right now, but it's not going to be long before we'll be riding the big yellow bus. It's not that far down the road. Already starting to see some of the summer stuff in stores disappearing. If it's not some early Halloween stuff going in, I'm starting to see the back-to-school stuff coming in. Now, not everybody is going to have the ability to have everything they need. That's why we're going to ask you to help us stuff a bus. It's the school supply drive to make sure everybody has what they need, and it comes from the Bemidji Area United Way. 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
1: From ABC News, I'm Sherry Preston. In about a half hour, a ceremony will begin in the Capitol Rotunda in honor of South Carolina Senator Lindsey Graham, who died unexpectedly a little over 2 weeks ago. ABC's Jay O'Brien has more from the location of Graham's first funeral in Washington.
2: The first of two funerals for the late Senator Lindsey Graham will be here at the National Cathedral in Washington, D.C. Before that, he'll have a private ceremony at the Rotunda of the United States Capitol. Graham will be eulogized here at the National Cathedral by his close friend, President Donald Trump, who has said that the South Carolina Republican was like family to him.
1: Before the president attends that, he will meet with both Ukrainian President Volodymyr Zelensky and Israeli Prime Minister Benjamin Netanyahu at the White House. ABC's Rachel Scott is there.
3: We are now entering the sixth month of this conflict, and there is still no clear end in sight. And this morning, a bit of whiplash. President Trump now says that there's a new round of talks between the U.S. and Iran after the United States concluded nearly 2 weeks of straight attacks. But this morning, the president is sending mixed messages on when exactly he wants to see a deal. Initially, he said he's not willing to give Iran much time. But then just a few hours later, President Trump said that he has a lot of patience.
1: Cleanup goes on in Illinois and Wisconsin, where a line of powerful storms spawned twisters and left behind more than 300,000 power outages.
4: The city of Menasha, Wisconsin, taking a direct hit, prompting the mayor to declare a local state of disaster.
5: I headed down to the basement, and when I come up, it's like a war zone here.
4: The view from above shows roofs ripped from homes and businesses destroyed.
1: ABC's Alex Perez in Wisconsin. Spain and France forced to kick more than 300,000 people out of their homes as fast-moving wildfires continue to burn. An area west of Bordeaux has burned an area four times the size of Paris. Earthquake in southern Japan today. It caused a shopping mall to collapse. A number of people were injured. It's not clear how many. Tsunami advisories have been lifted. This is ABC News.
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1: Police still looking for one person they think was involved in the mass shooting in Seattle at a downtown food festival. ABC's Alex Stone is there.
13: Investigators believe at least three people were shooting at each other and the victims were caught in the crossfire. Police arresting one 15-year-old at the scene and saying a second suspect was killed during the shootout. Authorities looking for a third suspect, asking the public for help.
1: Among those injured in the shooting, a 2-year-old boy who has now been released from the hospital. Texas-based gas station supermarket Buc-ee's employs almost 4,000 people in 56 locations. And ABC's Jim Ryan says it also has an office filled with attorneys standing by, ready to sue whenever needed.
14: Many of Buc-ee's lawsuits claim trademark infringement by companies that have mascots similar to its ball cap wearing beaver character. Now, late night comedy show Last Week Tonight has designed a logo with a familiar looking squirrel. Host John Oliver.
15: I'm so happy to announce that you can now buy this image on a variety of products from tumblers to hats.
14: Proceeds going to a nonprofit that fights hunger. Buc-ee's general counsel tells the Dallas Morning News that the company has no plans to sue yet. Jim Ryan, ABC News.
1: Final numbers are in. Customs and Border Patrol seizing 445,000 items from soccer balls to umbrellas and T-shirts during the counterfeit FIFA-related merchandise raids that were sold during the World Cup. The most commonly counterfeited item, Messi's jersey. Sherry Preston, ABC News.
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0: Good morning, Dave Brooks joining you 8:05 on your Tuesday. There are some areas of dense fog, but it's patchy, it's not consistent. Not as muggy, but still fairly warm, 68 downtown. News comes your way courtesy of Donlinger GM, over 50 years of service to the Bemidji area. With a check on the stories we're following from around the North Country, from the BemidjiNow.com newsroom, here's news correspondent Tom Lucas.
17: A report finds a Doge delayed an Echo Trail fire prevention plan near Ely. The Washington Post found that Doge held up $10 million that were intended for the U.S. Forest Service last year. The project would have removed dead trees along the Echo Trail to reduce wildfire fuel and strengthen the road as a fire break. Some of the same acreage later burned in the Sioux Fire, which prompted evacuation orders north of Ely. This comes as some of those woods off the Echo Trail near Ely are burning. The Boundary Waters Canoe Area Wilderness is partially reopening for overnight camping. The central and eastern entry points will allow day and overnight use. The reopening will restore access to about 39% of the wilderness. Officials closed the entire wilderness on July 14th as wildfires spread through the Superior National Forest. The Forest Service says the reopening plan may change if fire conditions worsen. A Fergus Falls man is facing multiple felony child solicitation and drug charges after an online sting led police to his home. Police were called just before 9:30 a.m. Friday after a member of a citizen group that poses online as minors reported disturbing messages. The group said 41-year-old Braxton Monty Anderson believed he was talking to a 14-year-old girl, sent sexually explicit images and messages, and talked about meeting her. Anderson is charged with 3 felony counts of electronic solicitation of a child and 2 felony drug-related counts, third-degree controlled substance crime, possession of methamphetamine in a park zone, and storing methamphetamine paraphernalia in a residence with a child. And a Red Lake man has been sentenced to 41 months imprisonment for domestic assault by a habitual offender, according to the U.S. Attorney's Office. In a press release, United States Attorney Daniel N. Rosen says that 46-year-old Alan Robert Cloud has been sentenced to 41 months imprisonment for domestic assault by a habitual offender. Cloud was previously sentenced by Chief U.S. District Judge Eric C. Toastrud on July 23rd. Prior to the assault in July of 25, Cloud had at least 5 tribal court convictions for criminal domestic violence and stalking involving domestic assaults committed between April 2010 and April 2023, all involving his long-term partner. Cloud pleaded guilty in December of 25 to 1 count of domestic assault by a habitual offender, resulting in substantial bodily harm. That's news for now on your news and information leader, Continuous Country, KB 101. 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
20: Minnesota News Network, I'm Jason Dinesen. Officials in several Minnesota communities say their water systems were targeted by cyber attacks on Monday. In Bram, the attack temporarily shut down computerized controls at the city's water treatment plant, taking the system offline for several hours. City officials say water quality and public safety were never compromised, and service has since been restored. South St. Paul also reported a similar attack affecting automated controls, but water and wastewater operations continued without interruption. The city of Ely wants Minnesotans to know they're open for business despite the huge wildfires that have devastated northern Minnesota. Ely Mayor Heidi Omerza says businesses will need help.
21: So some of our businesses can really figure out what to do next.
2: And that will be our challenge in Ely. And I'm going to be leaning on everybody who loves Ely to help us move forward.
21: During a visit Monday to Ely, Governor Tim Walz said he may call a special session to bring lawmakers back and try to pass an economic recovery package for northern Minnesota. 41 entry points in the central and eastern parts of the Boundary Waters Canoe Area Wilderness will reopen on Thursday. Officials say this is about 39% of the BWCAW. The remainder remains closed because of the wildfires. A new University of Minnesota study finds fewer Minnesota teens are using cannabis than a decade ago. Professor and researcher Marla Eisenberg says the decrease wasn't limited to any one demographic group.
22: We saw this decline across all kinds of groups. We looked by assigned sex, we looked by race, ethnicity, and sexual orientation, and gender identity, and a measure of economic status, and found that this really big decline in cannabis use was happening across all groups of kids.
0: Good morning. Dave Brooks joining you. It is 11 past 8 on your Tuesday morning. Your sports report is incoming next, and it comes your way courtesy of the Bemidji Chrysler Center and Honda of Bemidji, making dreams come true, four wheels at a time.
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0: It's 11 past 8 on your Tuesday morning. Not necessarily about combat sports, but you may have watched a Gladiator movie last night. Kevin Jackson.
24: Hey, how you doing, man?
0: I'm doing okay. How are you?
24: You know, we're plugging away.
0: It's kind of nice with the smoke. It's not gone, but it's here. But I'm not sounding like this.
24: Yeah.
0: At 8 exactly. in the morning. So I don't want to sound like Burgess Meredith at 8 in the morning.
24: Well, that's nice.
0: Nothing wrong with that.
24: No.
0: How many people do you think are Googling Burgess Meredith?
24: A lot of them under the age of 50, probably.
0: Check out Rocky. Check out The Twilight Zone. Burgess, Grumpy Old Men.
24: Yep, Grumpy Old Men. Meredith. Yeah, classic.
0: There you go.
24: All right. Well, the Twins are back at it tonight after day off. They host the Kansas City Royals at Target Field tonight at 6:40. Pre-game's at 6 on the Bun Sports Radio 104.5 and KBUN Plus FM 100.1. The Twins are sitting 53-54, three games out of first in the Central and a game out of the final wild card spot. Meanwhile, the Lynx are back at it after the All-Star break across the plaza at Target Center, hosting Toronto at 7 o'clock. The Lynx have the best record in the WNBA at 22-6. Over in Eagan, the Vikings gearing up for training camp. Everything begins tomorrow with the first full squad workout. Their first preseason game is August 15th on the road against the Giants, and their first regular season game is about a month later. Sunday, September 13th, they host the Packers at U.S. Bank Stadium at 3:25. The Birchmont continues at the Bemidji Town and Country Club today. Yesterday in the opening round, they had the first round, for opening day, I should say, the first round of men's executive and senior qualifying and the single rounds of junior U12 and junior U17. In the men's division, John Sauer had a 6-under-66 to take the lead. 14 players were under par in the first round. The cut line for the championship flight is 2 over. In the execs, Troy Johnson leads the field after an opening round 2-under-70. Senior division, Mark Ewing had the day's best round with a 4-under-68. And junior 17U, Bagley's James Palmer was the medalist with a 1-under-71. Bemidji's Jackson Fogelson and Logan Brink both qualified for the 8-player championship flight. Junior 12U, Bemidji's Owen Grand paced the 9-hole qualifying with a 3-over. Second rounds of the men's execs and senior divisions of qualifying are today. And the only round of women's and masters qualifying is today. They had the second Hall of Fame class inducted into the Birchmont Hall of Fame Sunday night as part of the annual Champions Dinner. Inductees were Emily Israelson-Peterson, Bill Israelson, Andrew Israelson, Gary Douglas, Rick Passel, Kurt Howard, and Johnny Larson. Bemidji's Legion softball team, the Titans, getting ready for the American Legion State Fast Pitch Softball Tournament. It begins Friday at St. Ben's in St. Joseph. It's the fifth straight tournament appearance for the Titans, and the Bemidji Woodpecker Junior Legion baseball team getting ready for the Junior Legion State Tournament Thursday in Alexandria. They'll play sub-state B-champ Excelsior Red in the opening round Thursday at 11:30. It's double elimination. And 18 Bemidji area super swimmers competing in the Minnesota Regional Championships this past weekend. 8 qualified for state. They were Avery Schuler, Kiara Strootman, L. Willie, Finley Zoffman, Carter Schiller, Simon Brzezinski, Quinn Freight, and Emily Hack. And that is what's going on in sports.
0: Thank you, Kevin Jackson.
24: You're welcome.
0: Gosh, you're good. Quarter past 8, Tuesday morning, KB101 Weather Center forecast. Let's talk weather talk. Well, we're going to have, we had some strong weather yesterday, not here, but in the region, Wisconsin, I'm sure you're hearing. Now, Sunday night, when we were wrapping up the weekend, there were a few showers and storms that were firing off. They largely missed us to the north and east, but just without getting too into it, there was an atmospheric condition known as the cap. We don't have to get too into it. That was on, and it kind of prevented things from really firing up. Well, that cap got battered and beaten until it finally popped off, and that's what happened in Wisconsin yesterday. Nothing to hold the storms to something manageable, and some parts of eastern Wisconsin really got hit pretty hard. So, yeah. So what's left now? We've got rising temperatures again, but the humidity has dropped off a little bit, so maybe that balances out. We'll see. Still going to get some wildfire smoke today, so hazy, some patchy morning fog, kind of thick in places, but it will burn off as we go. Sunny, about 90 for the high, and wind light and uneventful. Temps tonight will get it down to about 66. Tomorrow again, sunny, hot, hazy, 92, and a light south breeze. Now Thursday, going to be largely the same way. We're going to get a mix of sun and clouds, 91. But here comes a weak cold front later Thursday afternoon and Thursday night. Could see a shower, could see a thunderstorm. We're not talking about anything ugly or widespread, but it's not impossible. Friday again, a little cooler, but still on the warm side, sunny and 86. Maybe a shower, maybe a storm to christen the weekend. For those of you with Dragon Boat plans, I think it's going to look marvelous. The overall chance for a storm on Friday is not good. You just can't rule it out, but it's not looking like anything's going to be a problem. And for the main event on Saturday, looking great. Saturday, sunny, 84. Not cold, but definitely not what it has been. Sunny on Sunday and 87. Downtown and around town, we have a lovely day right now thus far. We have some areas, like we said, of some patchy, dense fog. It depends on where you're looking, but not bad, not bad. We do have clouds have taken over. Is it clouds? Is it smoke? Where is that boundary between the two? Hard to say exactly, but a little more gray out there. Barometer downtown is steady. It's been a little up. It's been a little down, but it evens out in the wash. 29.93 and steady. Not much in the wind department. I mean, just enough to wiggle a leaf or a flag. That's about it. Dew point is at 68. It's moist. It's definitely humid, but it's not what it was. The status around the land of 10,000 lakes. Thief River Falls, clear, rising sun, 66. Flag Island is sunny and at 70. We have Hibbing fogged in at 63. Downtown Bemidji, overcast at the moment, 68. That is your forecast here at your weather station that will bring you up to date from your news and information leader. It's 18 past 8 Tuesday. 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

0: Continuous Country, KB101, off to Boston. That's newcomer Stella Lefty. Good morning. I'm Dave Brooks, 8:25 on your Tuesday morning. Is it a relief? Is it really? I was hearing some folks, wow, it's so much better. It's going to be warmer today. It's going to be less humid today. Now, those do go together. Some people were discussing, well, why is that the case? Why is it always harder when it's more humid? I was talking with my son about this weekend, actually. So when you sweat, right, that's your body's response to trying to cool down. Well, why does making your body wet through sweat make you cool down? It's not the act of it getting wet. It's the act of it evaporating. It has a cooling effect. So when you get wet, and then it evaporates, whether it's something spraying on you, whether it's your own sweat, that has a cooling effect. Well, the more moisture there is in the air, the less room there is. Anyone tried to hop on an elevator or a light rail train that's already stuffed up? There's no more room for you. There's no more room for your sweat to evaporate and into the air because it's already highly saturated with moisture. And then your sweat just stays on you. It doesn't evaporate off. It doesn't prevent that cooling effect, and all it leaves you is wet, oily, sweaty, messy. Bleh. So that's why those humid days always feel a little hotter. Even when it's a cool day, it feels warmer than it would otherwise, because again, it's just gonna make you a little on the warmer side. So today, less humid, warmer. I don't know if that balances out, but at least we're going to keep any strong storms at bay. For now, anyway. Maybe later this week, we'll see. But forget about the strong stuff. I would just take the rain. Come rain, come this way. One thing that is incoming is another chance to stump us dummies. You got a good 4-game winning streak going, but what about today? We're going to find out next. Stump the Dummies. It's up on the KB101 Morning Show. Good luck to you.
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0: Half past 8 on your Tuesday morning, it is dummy time. Now, we had a moment where we were doing quite well. That moment has passed. 4-game losing streak for us. But you know what that means for you? 4-game winning streak. Will it stretch to 5? Or will it stretch to 5? Depends on your perspective, I guess. If you have not stumped us in the last 30 days and you have a good certified, verified, bona fide, and not too obscure of a trivia question, and again, if not stumped us in the last 30 days, call now, 218-444-1011, or toll free, 1-888-77-KB-101. Myself and Kevin Jackson have been mentally exercising ourselves, and then we realized we were doing that with mental dumbbells, and that seemed to be appropriate for stumping up the dummies. We needed a spotter, in fact, so we'll see what's going to come this way. 218-444-1011 or toll free 1-888-77-KB101. Are you ready, Kevster?
9: I am ready.
0: Good morning to you and welcome to Stumping of the Dummies. What is your name and where are you calling from?
9: Hello?
0: Somebody's there. Going once. Double check that your mute button isn't pressed. We got somebody there. Going twice. All right, we'll have to let him go. We'll pick it up again. Good morning to you. Welcome to Stump the Dummies. What is your name and where are you joining us from this morning?
10: Oh, man, I can't believe I got through. It's Misty.
0: No. Is this Lisa or is this Misty?
10: It's Misty.
0: So she gave her own wrong name for a trivia challenge this morning. But, you know, I've done that as well. It is absolutely legal. The list for the trivia challenge is one. The list for Stump the Dummies is another one. So we've had daily doubles. It could happen today. Bring it, Lisa Misty. What do you have?
10: How does a frog throw up?
9: How does a frog throw up?
10: Yes. How does it, if it has something in its stomach it doesn't like?
0: I know that frogs, funny enough, they swallow using their eyeballs to help push it down their throat. Don't know if you knew that or not. Mm. So to go the other way, I don't know if eyeballs would be all that.
9: Well, that's what I was thinking, through their eyes.
0: They very well might. But I mean, I've seen a frog. I've seen a frog throw up before, funny enough. I think it's sometimes like a defense mechanism. If you pick one up, they've peed on me. They've thrown up on me. Snakes have done it too. So I think it's a defense mechanism. But what makes them throw up?
10: No, like, how do they? Like, well, not what makes them.
9: Yeah, okay. No. I know, you know. Through their eyes, I think, is how they do it.
0: I'll go with Kev. I mean, their eyeballs are involved with swallowing. Why not the opposite?
9: Yep.
0: We'll do it that way. Their eyeballs.
9: Through their eyes.
10: They actually expel their stomach and use their front feet to clean it off.
0: How about that?
9: They what?
0: Now, I'm just very curious, how and where did this come up from, Misty?
10: You know what? When I was trying to get my son to read when he was younger, there was never anything that interested him. So I got a book of useless information called Boogers, Butts, and Brain. He was a 10-year-old boy. And I know plenty of useless information like that because it was just a tactic to try to get him to read.
0: Okay. Or gross them out before bed, you know, something. I guess we know what they were reading at the Holland House for bedtime last night, and it's still on her mind. Upchucking frogs.
9: Okay.
10: Well, that's absolutely it. And so, I can never take back knowing how much snot we swallow either.
0: I want you to think about that. Misty, when you go and enjoy a lunch with somebody with you, because we've got a pair of lunches, I want you to think about what the frog might do or other disgusting things you've read in this book, because that's what you've got. Two lunches from Raphael's Bakery and Cafe. We already know your address and everything else because you're a daily double winner. Misty, congratulations. Oh, it's headed your way today.
10: Thank you.
0: No, thank you. You've done well. Two in one day. Misty, thank you so much for the call.
10: All right, bye-bye.
0: Misty nailed us. Disgusting it was, but it's just the way it goes sometimes. Misty Holland, a daily double winner. She won the trivia challenge, and now she's a dummy stumper. What about you? 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Your next chance comes tomorrow. 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

0: Continuous Country, KB101. That's how we carry on. Kenny Chesney, good morning. I'm Dave Brooks. 20 minutes in front of 9, Tuesday morning. Your forecast and the morning almanac. It's a double bill, and it's next. 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
0: It is Tuesday, July 28th, 2026. It's time for the Morning Almanac. That always starts by looking back at this day in history. It was July 28th of 2005 when the Irish Republican Army declared that it would only use peaceful means going forward after decades of unrest. It was this day in 1976 when a major earthquake struck China, southwest of Shanghai. Over 240,000 were killed. This day in 1965, President Johnson raised the number of U.S. troops in the Vietnam War, increasing it by 50,000. It was on this day in 1954 when the film On the Waterfront, starring Marlon Brando, was released into theaters. 1945, on this day, a U.S. military B-25 Mitchell bomber airplane crashed into New York City's Empire State Building on accident. 26 were injured, 14 were killed. It was also this day in 1935 when the B-17 Flying Fortress military bomber aircraft made its first ever flight. It would see a lot of action in the upcoming World War II. 1915, on this day, the U.S. began a 15-year occupation of Haiti. Big red letter date, this day in 1914, Austria-Hungary declared war on Serbia following the assassination of their own.

astronomically speaking. Sunrise, 5:52 this morning. Sunset, 8:59 tonight. This will be the first time the sun goes down before 9 p.m. It'll be close, though. I know, losing daylight, becoming more noticeable. The moon is a whole other thing. It's going to set, it set earlier this morning, I should say, at 4:29. It'll rise back up later tonight at 8:53. It's a waxing gibbous second quarter moon. Weather records, not today, although they did hit 100 degrees down in the Twin Cities yesterday, and that is the record high for today all time in Bemidji. The record low is 39. KB101 Weather Center forecast is still going to be on the warm side. It'll be warmer than yesterday, about 89. A little less humid, though. Hazy with more patchy fog and smoke. Wind will be light and variable. Temps will drop down to 66 tonight. Tomorrow, more sun, hot, 92, and a south breeze, about 5 to 10. Downtown at the moment, the radar screen, we're clear, we're quiet, we're good. Barometer downtown, little up, little down, steady. Wind is light, pretty much a non-factor, and a hazy, overcast 70 degrees. That is your forecast right here at your weather station. He's going to be opening up in a big-time way when Cody Johnson swings through Grand Casino Arena downtown St. Paul on August 29th. This is off of his debut Killin' Time album from 1989. It's Clint Black, a better man indeed on Continuous Country KB101.

Continuous Country, KB101, some classic Clint Black, a better man indeed. Good morning, I'm Dave Brooks. It is 9 before 9 on your Tuesday morning. I think today is the day things start to move in, I believe, for the 20th annual Lake Bemidji Dragon Boat Festival, because it is coming up this weekend, Thursday, Friday, Saturday. They've shortened it by a day now, so the tent will be going up, boats will be coming in, all kinds of other goodies down at the Lake Bemidji waterfront, the music, the food, the drink, the Dragon's Den tent, it'll all be going. Now, a couple things to keep in mind. Thursday, I don't know what your lunch or dinner plans or middle of the day snack plans are, but swing on down there. It's all day.

0: A taco day starting at 11 Thursday. Help benefit the Bemidji Area United Way. I'll be there. Friday is the opening ceremony, the parade, the Sprint Cup races. All of that will be Friday. And the main event, Saturday, race day. It'll start the whole day with a 5K, and then the Bags Tourney will be on that night. So get ready for it. It is this coming weekend. Can you believe it's been 2 decades now? The Lake Bemidji Dragon Boat Festival down at the Lake Bemidji waterfront. Up next on KB101, a message for those that no longer are. Summertime, and the living is hot and sticky when the mercury soars and the humidity makes the air thick. Life in the North Country gets sweltering. Is a dip in one of those area lakes in your future, or a wave of summer storms? Relief is coming, and we'll let you know when to expect it. We are your muggy summer weather station, KB101.
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0: Enjoy the day. Eventually the clouds will skedaddle a bit, but going to remain hazy. Going to be a little hotter than yesterday, but a little less humid. So make the most of it. You have Steph incoming next. I'm Dave Brooks. I'm good to go, but leaving something for all the exes. And Laura and Elena front and center. 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

0: Continuous Country, KB101 with Cole Swindell. You can see him soon, August 13th. He'll be at Mystic Lake Casino in Prior Lake. Good morning. It's Tuesday. Happy Tuesday, everybody. We're going to have more music on the way next to keep waking you up with Corey Kent, also Riley Green and Faith Hill. 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

0: Continuous Country, KB Hot 101 with Hardy and Eric Church, also Morgan Wallen and Tim McGraw. Where am I? Hello, good morning. This is Steph. Glad to be here with you guys. A whole bunch of people in that song just now. If you want to go see Hardy, you can do that September 4th. He'll be at the State Fair this year, the Minnesota State Fair Grandstand in St. Paul. We're going to have a look at your weather on the way, and then more music next with Jelly Roll and Toby Keith. 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
12: Not this week, because Thursday is when Sanford Health is selling fried bread tacos at the waterfront to kick off the Lake Bemidji Dragon Boat Festival, and all proceeds go to the United Way of Bemidji area.
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15: I'm meteorologist Rodney Price. Mostly sunny this afternoon, a little hazy out there as well. Light winds at highs in the upper 80s. Tonight, stars a few clouds, mid-60s. Wednesday should be a little warmer, sunshine, lower 90s. Look for some thunderstorm chances around the area Thursday. 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

KB101, Bailey Zimmerman. My voice is cracking this morning. Must be yelling at the kids too much. Good morning. I'm Steph. Happy Tuesday to you. I hope you're enjoying your day. I hope you're enjoying your summer, for that matter. I know I am. Lots of sunshine.

0: getting a little tan, enjoying the lazy life for a little while, and, you know, just laking it pretty much, going to the lake and going to the beach and hitting the road and, you know, going to, you know, destinations that aren't too far, but, you know, far enough where you can make it a trip and then come home. We're going to have more music on the way before we get to 10 o'clock. Stick around for John Morgan. He's next. 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
1: From ABC News, I'm Sherry Preston. Talks over two wars on the schedule for President Trump today.
2: President Trump is set to host back-to-back meetings with Israeli Prime Minister Netanyahu and Ukrainian President Zelensky. It will be Trump's first face-to-face meeting with Netanyahu since the Iran war began exactly 5 months ago. The White House originally predicted the war would only last a matter of weeks. With the war now entering a sixth month, there's a fragile pause in the fighting. President Trump insists friendly talks with Iran are ongoing.
1: ABC's Karen Wadd, Washington. After those meetings, the president will attend the funeral service for the late Senator Lindsey Graham at the National Cathedral in Washington. That'll happen later this afternoon. Parts of the Midwest rocked by strong storms, including at least one tornado. Kimberly Jones rode out the storm at home in Menasha, Wisconsin.
3: Remote, and the sirens went off, and my daughter and I grabbed a cat, went in the basement, got really quiet, like our ears started to pop, almost like we're on an airplane or something, and it was intense.
1: Over 375,000 power outages right now from Wisconsin through Ohio. Earthquakes rocking Japan this morning. A magnitude 7.1 quake hitting about 500 miles southwest of Tokyo. A tsunami warning is up. The man who admitted he stabbed four University of Idaho students to death now says he wants to withdraw his guilty plea. Brian Koberger now claiming he was coerced into the confession. ABC's Kana Whitworth.
4: Koberger is currently serving four consecutive life sentences. He's representing himself and has provided no new evidence. Legal experts say that post-conviction petitions are rarely overturned.
1: But Koberger says he wants to go to trial. Investigators in Seattle are still looking for a suspect after the deadly shooting at a food festival in the shadow of the Space Needle. They now think it may have been gang-related. Three people killed, four more hurt. One of them, a two-year-old, has been released from the hospital. You're listening to ABC News.
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5: I'm meteorologist Rodney Price. Mostly sunny this afternoon. A little hazy out there as well. Light winds at highs in the upper 80s. Tonight, stars, a few clouds, mid-60s. Wednesday should be a little warmer. Sunshine, lower 90s. Look for some thunderstorm chances around the area Thursday. 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

Continuous Country, KB 101 with Lainey Wilson and John Mayer, Phone Keys Wallet. Lainey Wilson's going to be at We Fest in Detroit Lakes soon, August 6th, in Detroit Lakes. It's happening the 6th through the 8th. Not just Lainey Wilson, but also Little Big Town, Thomas Rhett, Brooks and Dunn, Diamond Rio. It's going to be a good time. We're going to go right back into more music now. Here's Ella Langley on KB 101.

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13: I'm meteorologist Rodney Price. Mostly sunny this afternoon. A little hazy out there as well. Light winds and highs in the upper 80s. Tonight, stars, a few clouds, mid-60s. Wednesday should be a little warmer. Sunshine, lower 90s. Look for some thunderstorm chances around the area Thursday. Find your next favorite destination, Worthington, Minnesota. It's worth a look. 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

0: Country, KB101 with Kenny Chesney and Carry on a Tuesday morning. We're cruising through your morning hours. Before we get to 11, though, we'll have more music next with Josh Ross and Gretchen Wilson on KB101.
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1: From ABC News, I'm Michelle Franzen. On Capitol Hill, a farewell for the late Senator Lindsey Graham, a ceremony held earlier in the rotunda. Lawmakers from across the aisle now paying tribute to the South Carolina statesman who served his country for decades in Congress and in the military. This afternoon, a funeral service will be held at National Cathedral. JBC's Jay O'Brien is there.
2: Graham will be eulogized here at the National Cathedral by his close friend, President Donald Trump, who has said that the South Carolina Republican was like family to him. Graham died suddenly just about 2 weeks ago due to heart complications. He had just returned from a trip to Ukraine where he met with Ukrainian President Volodymyr Zelensky. Zelensky will be here in attendance for Graham's funeral today in honor, he says, for Graham's steadfast support for his country and its defense against Russia.
1: Israel's Prime Minister Benjamin Netanyahu also will attend the funeral services. Officials in Japan assessing the damage following that powerful 6.8 magnitude earthquake today centered off the coast of southern Japan. ABC's James Longman has more.
3: Fires have been reported, thousands are without power, and there are also concerns about landslides. There's a particular focus on a mall where the floor collapsed, and aerials from the scene show the roof has caved in too. Local media say at least 50 people are in the hospital with injuries. The Prime Minister has said people's lives are the top priority, and they've set up a task force to deploy for rescue operations if needed.
1: Wildfires continuing to ravage parts of Spain and France, with hundreds of thousands fleeing their homes and towns and new evacuation orders. Here in the U.S., cleanup underway after tornadoes tore through the Midwest. ABC's Alex Perez is in hard hit Menasha, Wisconsin.
4: The city of Menasha, Wisconsin, taking a direct hit, prompting the mayor to declare a local state of disaster.
5: I headed down to the basement, and when I come up, it's like a war zone here.
4: The view from above shows roofs ripped from homes and businesses destroyed.
1: Those severe storms targeting the Northeast today, with flash flooding the concern. 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
10: I'm meteorologist Rodney Price. Mostly sunny this afternoon, a little hazy out there as well. Light winds at highs in the upper 80s. Tonight, stars, a few clouds, mid-60s. Wednesday should be a little warmer. Sunshine, lower 90s. Look for some thunderstorm chances around the area Thursday. Find your next favorite destination, Worthington, Minnesota. 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

0: 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He's going to be at the Ralph Engelstad Arena in Grand Forks next month, August 22nd. 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

0: KB101, Scotty McCreary and Hootie and the Blowfish with Bottle Rockets. 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
1: There's no shortage of outdoor wonders across 101 country, on the lakes and rivers, or deep in the North Woods. There's fun to be had amidst nature's wonders. 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But before you trek into the wilderness, KB101 will keep you updated on any weather concerns. 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
8: I'm meteorologist Rodney Price. Mostly sunny this afternoon, a little hazy out there as well. Light winds at highs in the upper 80s. Tonight, stars, a few clouds, mid-60s. Wednesday should be a little warmer. Sunshine, lower 90s. Look for some thunderstorm chances around the area Thursday. 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
1: He's a ranch hand in a pinch, man. 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
1: 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I'm Steph with more music on the way before we get to the noon hour officially. 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
1: From ABC News, I'm Michelle Franzen. The flag-draped casket of the late Senator Lindsey Graham lies in state in the Capitol Rotunda, a line of people waiting to pay their respects after the 71-year-old died suddenly. At a ceremony earlier, Republican leaders remembering their colleague and friend, Vice President J.D. Vance, credited Graham for helping him get elected to the Senate and says the South Carolina senator was interested in everyone's story.
2: Lindsey Graham loved people from all walks of life, I think in part because of the way that he grew up, because of the fact that he wasn't handed everything. He was fascinated in everybody.
1: This afternoon, lawmakers, family, and dignitaries, including Ukraine's president and Israel's prime minister, will attend funeral services at the National Cathedral. President Trump will deliver the eulogy. Ahead of Graham's funeral, a bipartisan group of senators announcing an agreement to move ahead on a highly anticipated Russia and Iran sanctions bill named in his honor.
3: The Senate is expected to move forward with a procedural vote on the bill tonight following Graham's funeral service. The package would impose primary and secondary sanctions on Russia and other countries that support Russia's invasion of Ukraine. The sanctions target Russian political officials and oligarchs, banks and financial institutions, and the Russian shadow fleet, according to lawmakers. Ukrainian President Volodymyr Zelensky is expected to be on Capitol Hill for the vote. Peter Haralambos, ABC News.
1: The Midwest cleaning up following volatile storms, flooding, and tornadoes. Wisconsin hit hardest. ABC's Alex Perez is in hard-hit Menasha.
4: In nearby Appleton...
5: Oh, my God.
4: Debris sent flying as a tornado moved through.
5: Debris in the air!
4: AccuWeather storm chasers are tracking the destruction on the highway.
6: There's massive debris flying in the road.
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1: In Mississippi, the investigation continuing into the death of Nolan Wells over the July 4th weekend. The teen last spotted with friends off the boat of Horn Island. His family calling for transparency. It comes after the family commissioned a second autopsy report showing the cause of death was inconclusive and that some body parts were not released. Police initially say initial results indicated Wells drowned. Here's ABC's Aaron Katursky.
10: Documents obtained by ABC News show that boat set off for Horn Island just before 10 a.m. the morning of July 4th, Wells and his friends arrived at 11:14. For the next 5 hours, the boat was stationary until it left at 4:31 p.m. without Wells, moving at no more than 4 knots. Whatever problem the teens reported was resolved about an hour later at 5:25, when vessel regains normal operation and begins accelerating at 30 to 35 knots.
1: Apple is taking a page out of the car dealership playbook with its new leasing strategy.
11: Apple Upgrade is a new program that lets customers lease certain devices for up to 3 years. The company says it will cover iPhones, iPads, Macs, and Apple Watches. Apple is partnering with Klarna on the program, saying lease deals on iPhones will start at $17.99 a month. It comes after Apple announced significant price increases on many of its products, citing an ongoing shortage in computer memory, driven by increased demand from the AI industry. Mike Dubusky, ABC News.
1: On Wall Street this hour, stocks are mixed. Michelle Franzen, ABC News.
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7: A report finds that Doge delayed an Echo Trail fire prevention plan near Ely. The Washington Post found that Doge held up $10 million that were intended for the U.S. Forest Service last year. The project would have removed dead trees along the Echo Trail to reduce wildfire fuel and strengthen the road as a firebreak. Some of the same acreage later burned in the Sioux Fire, which prompted evacuation orders north of Ely. This comes as some of those woods off the Echo Trail near Ely are burning. The Boundary Waters Canoe Area Wilderness is partially reopening for overnight camping. The central and eastern entry points will allow day and overnight use. The reopening will restore access to about 39% of the wilderness. Officials closed the entire wilderness on July 14th as wildfires spread through the Superior National Forest. The Forest Service says the reopening plan may change if fire conditions worsen. A Fergus Falls man is facing multiple felony child solicitation and drug charges after an online sting led police to his home. Police were called just before 9:30 a.m. Friday after a member of a citizen group that poses online as minors reported disturbing messages. The group said 41-year-old Braxton Monty Anderson believed he was talking to a 14-year-old girl, sent sexually explicit images and messages, and talked about meeting her. Anderson is charged with 3 felony counts of electronic solicitation of a child and 2 felony drug-related counts, third-degree controlled substance crime, possession of methamphetamine in a park zone, and storing methamphetamine paraphernalia in a residence with a child. And a Red Lake man has been sentenced to 41 months imprisonment for domestic assault by a habitual offender, according to the U.S. Attorney's Office. In a press release, United States Attorney Daniel N. Rosen says that 46-year-old Alan Robert Cloud has been sentenced to 41 months imprisonment for domestic assault by a habitual offender. Cloud was previously sentenced by Chief U.S. District Judge Eric C. Toastrud on July 23rd. Prior to the assault in July of 25, Cloud had at least 5 tribal court convictions for criminal domestic violence and stalking involving domestic assaults committed between April 2010 and April 2023, all involving his long-term partner. Cloud pleaded guilty in December of 25 to 1 count of domestic assault by a habitual offender, resulting in substantial bodily harm. Heat continues to be a story in the state of Minnesota during the summer of 26. Weather experts say the Twin Cities reached a high yesterday of 100 degrees. It's the first triple-digit temperature in the area since 2022. Also the 7th time the metro has reached the mark in the last 3 decades. Temperatures are expected to decline as the week goes on, but in the next few days, still very hot, with temperatures commonly in the 90s. An investigation is underway concerning a cyber attack that targeted a water plant in Braham. Officials say the facility was shut down and at least 4 other communities were impacted. Minnesota IT Services said it's providing cybersecurity and technical support to local workers responding to the attack. Now you're up to date to Continuous Country KB 101. For more news, you can go to BemidjiNow.com. 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
13: Minnesota News Network, I'm Sean Maloney. A new documentary about the abduction of Jacob Wetterling and the years-long search to find him will be making its Stearns County premiere in August. Paramount Center Executive Director Gretchen Bolka says the event starts at 4 p.m. with a reception, followed by the film at 5 p.m., and an onstage discussion will take place after the film is shown.
14: There will be an onstage conversation with a number of guests, including Patty and Jerry Wetterling, Jared Sherrill, Joy Baker, and then the film director, Chris Newberry.
13: In October of 1989, Wetterling was abducted by a masked gunman while riding riding his bike home from the store in St. Joseph. Starting Saturday, all virtual currency kiosks will be banned in Minnesota. MNN's John Anderson has more from the Capitol on the new law.
15: In a move to protect Minnesotans from scams and fraud, a new law starting August 1st will ban all virtual currency kiosks in the state of Minnesota. The new law is intended to protect consumers, including older adults, who have fallen prey to these currency scams. Law enforcement says the machines can trick people by putting cash into them and then stealing the money. The new law says the machines must be offline by Saturday and physically removed from stores by December 31st. From the Capitol, John Anderson for MNN.
13: Authorities have identified the man killed in a train versus pedestrian crash in Anoka as 33-year-old Tyrell Joseph Christie of Minneapolis. Police say Christie was struck by a Burlington North Santa Fe train around 9 p.m. on July 24th after reportedly attempting to cross in front of the oncoming train. He was pronounced dead at the scene. The investigation remains active. And the city of Ely wants Minnesotans to know they're open for business despite the huge wildfires that have devastated northern Minnesota. Ely Mayor Heidi Amerza says the businesses will need help.
16: So some of our businesses can really figure out what to do next. And that will be our challenge in Ely. And I'm going to be leaning on everybody who loves Ely to help us move forward.
13: During a visit Monday to Ely, Governor Walz said he may call a special session to bring lawmakers back and try to pass an economic recovery package for northern Minnesota. This is MNN.
17: Good afternoon with your check on sports. I'm Joel Hoover. The opening day of the 102nd Birchmont was yesterday at the Bemidji Town and Country Club, with the first round of men's executive and senior division qualifying and single rounds of junior 12U and junior 17U qualifying. In the men's division, John Sauer posted a 6-under-66 to pace the first round. He was one of 14 players that were under par in the opening round. The cut line for the championship flight was at 2-over after the first round of qualifying. In the executive, Troy Johnson leads the field after an opening round 2-under-70. In the senior division, Mark Ewing had the day's best round with a 4-under-68. The top 32 golfers advanced to today's final round of qualifying. In the junior 17U, Bagley's James Palmer was the medalist with a 1-under-71. Bemidji's Jackson Fogelson and Logan Brink both qualified for the 8-player championship flight, along with Joel Prokop, Wyatt Ressman, and Drew Valley as part of a 5-for-4 playoff. And in the junior 12U division, Bemidji's Owen Grand paced the 9-hole qualifying with a score of 3-over par. Second rounds of the men's executive and senior divisions of qualifying are today, along with the single rounds of women's and masters division qualifiers. The tournament's second Hall of Fame class was also inducted Sunday evening as part of the annual Champions Dinner. The inductees were Emily Israelson-Peterson, Bill Israelson, Andrew Israelson, Jerry Douglas, Rick Passolt, Kurt Howard, and Johnny Larson. In Legion softball, the Bemidji Post 14 Titans will compete in the 2026 Minnesota American Legion State Fast Pitch Softball Tournament beginning Friday at the College of St. Benedict's Softball Complex in St. Joseph. It is the Titans' fifth consecutive appearance at the state tournament, and they are the only team to have qualified for state in all 5 years of Legion softball. In Junior Legion Baseball, the Bemidji Post 14 Woodpeckers will compete in the 2026 Junior American Legion State Tournament beginning Thursday at Knute Nelson Memorial Field in Alexandria. The Woodpeckers will play Substate B champion Excelsior Red in an opening round game on Thursday at 11:30 a.m., and the tournament is double elimination. In local swimming, 18 Bemidji area super swimmers competed in the Minnesota Regional Championships this past weekend, with 8 qualifying for state. The senior LC state qualifiers were Avery Schuler, Kira Strotman, L. Willie, Finley Zothman, and Carter Schiller. In 10U LC, the state qualifier was Simon Brzezinski, and other state qualifiers were Quinn Freet and Emily Hack. In Major League Baseball, the Minnesota Twins are returning from a day off yesterday as they will start a 3-game home series against the Kansas City Royals tonight. First pitch is scheduled for 6:40. And in the WNBA, the Minnesota Lynx are back from the All-Star break tonight as they host Toronto at the Target Center. Tip-off time is scheduled for 7. For local sports news as well as highlights and interviews, go to KBUNSportsRadio.com. I'm Joel Hoover, and that is your look at sports on this Tuesday.
0: Here's your latest forecast from the KB101 Weather Center.
18: I'm meteorologist Rodney Price. Mostly sunny this afternoon, a little hazy out there as well. Light winds at highs in the upper 80s. Tonight, stars, a few clouds, mid-60s. Wednesday should be a little warmer. Sunshine, lower 90s. Look for some thunderstorm chances around the area Thursday. Find your next favorite destination, Worthington, Minnesota. It's worth a look. Right now, it's 82.
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25: Paddles up, buddy.
20: Yeah.
25: It's Dragon Boat Week.
20: It's 20th anniversary of Dragon Boat Week.
25: No. Do you remember? I mean, I just remember the first one.
20: Yeah.
25: I'm glad I can, I guess. it just seems so... so crazy to me that this thing has taken hold like it has, and here we are 20 years later. But that first year, we had a big group of people that were meeting every week all year long in preparation. Nobody knew what to expect. No one knew what a dragon boat was. And here we are. We got a community full of dragon boat experts. And
20: yep.
25: Just so much fun that has been had the first 19 years. And I think... We can say the same already. We always have a great week. So looking forward to the 20th year.
20: 20th anniversary of the Lake Bemidji Dragon Boat Festival. And you've shifted it up a little bit. You've shortened it up. You learn things as you go along and you make adjustments, right?
25: Well, exactly. And, it's a big fundraiser. This has always been a fundraiser. The Bemidji Chamber and Bemidji Rotary are the festival founders, so they receive proceeds from the event. The United Way with the Taco Fest, the Cancer Society, Bemidji High School track and field and cross-country teams are just a few of those who benefit from this event. But what we found last year, and we don't know if it was because of the storm or not. The storm, of course, was just about a 6 weeks out from from the festival, and I know I was exhausted, and I didn't do a lot of tree removal. We just had some things that were down a little bit, and we just thought maybe shortening it up would help consolidate it a little bit more. We're doing Thursday through Saturday now. It had been Wednesday through Saturday for many years. So we just shifted things. So the Taco Fest, which always kicks off the Dragon Boat Festival, is going to be on Thursday this year. That's from 11 to 7 in the Dragon's Den. Mm-hmm. And we'll have live music throughout the day from 11 to 1. Sonny Johnson will be performing on the Sanford Center stage. We've got Rondo and Orlando. They've been performing, I think, for several years at the Taco Fest. They'll be there from 4 to 7. And then from 7:30 until 10, Sarah Kelly will be there. And so we'll keep the Dragon's Den open a little bit later than we did usually on Wednesdays, on Thursday night, because practices will be going on the lake all week starting tomorrow night.
20: Okay.
25: So that's normal. The dragon boat racing portion of the event has not changed. There'll be practices on the lake all week at night from 5 to 9. And then, of course, we get started with the Taco Fest on Thursday.
20: Okay. And then Friday is the typical Friday's Friday,
25: correct. Yeah. We've got the food vendors. Now, normally they'd arrive on Thursday, and we did the cornhole tournament Thursday night. They're going to be coming a little bit later, and so they're going to open at noon, probably a little earlier, 11 a.m., I would guess. Most of them will open on Friday, so make sure to come down and have lunch at our great festival food vendors. And we've got, I think, more than ever before, and just a ton of variety of food. So you'll want to have lunch down there on Friday, and those food vendors, of course, will be around all day Saturday too. Then we've got practice sessions that will happen in the afternoon, and then things really get cranked up with the parade of teams, the opening ceremonies. That's at 6 o'clock on Friday night. That's where all the teams walk through in that beautiful amphitheater setting that we have down at the waterfront. And then we get things started with the racing. It is, believe it or not, the 13th annual Donlinger GM Sprint Cup.
2: Oh, wow.
25: Which I remember the first one when we added that going, is this going to work? Do people want to do more of this? And then it's more racing the night before. And it's really taken hold because what happens is it's half the course. So it really is a sprint in Dragon Boat terms. Yeah. It's about a minute, 10, 15, 30, somewhere in there to get down the course on Friday night. But it serves as great practices for the teams. So we have a lot of teams that have done it to just get that practice in. And obviously they want to try to win the Sprint Cup too, sure. But it's actually, I think, help improve their times the next day, which has kind of caught on. And I want to say we might have 13 or 14 teams in the Sprint Cup coming up. And that's just the fastest time wins on Friday night. And then the tradition of live music in the Dragon's Den continues. That's been, I guess, with us every year. All 20 years, we've had live music on Friday night in the Dragon's Den. And this year, it's the Empty Cooler Band, presented by Deerwood Bank on the Sanford Center stage immediately following the Sprint Cup, which usually gets done around 8:30. Mm-hmm. And then the music gets started right away and takes the night away on Friday night. So we jam-pack everything, don't we? I mean, Thursday's full, Friday's full, and of course, Saturday is race day.
2: Race day. And the for those who do the cornhole tournament, that's going to be Saturday night.
25: Correct, yeah. The cornhole tournament, which was traditionally on Thursday night, is now Saturday night after the races. You can register for that online now at BemidjiDragonBoat.com. You'll be able to register down at the festival this year, which is unique. Of course, we haven't usually had racing going on before the cornhole tournament, but Friday and Saturday before the cornhole tournament starts, if there's room, there's a 64 team maximum, you can get in that, and that will wrap everything up. But the day starts with our race day breakfast, the Red Stew race day breakfast, pancakes, egg, sausage, for a free will donation, and all of that goes to the Bemidji Chamber Young Professionals who put that on, and that that raises funds for the charities that they support. And there's also a Bloody Mary and Mimosa Bar on Saturday morning, and that's been around for a couple of years now and has been pretty popular.
2: I can imagine.
25: So that helps you get your race day started on the right note, so to speak. We also have the annual 5K run walk on Saturday morning. The Bemidji High School track and field and cross country teams are the beneficiary of that. And they've been doing that now. This is the 12th year that that's been a part of the Dragon Boat Festival. That's at 8 a.m. with a 7 a.m. registration. And they also have a half mile kids run. So a chance for people to get up and get some exercise in. And get ready for race day. I guess nothing like starting with a foot race on race day. And those guys raise, I want to say, in the range of $5,000 to $7,000 for those programs. I mean, wow. So it's not peanuts we're talking about these events raise for all the various charities. And then, of course, it's race day. The first race on Saturday morning will be at 9:30. And each team gets two races, one in the morning, one in the afternoon session. We combine those times. And then top four teams get in the championship race. Then the folks who finish fifth through eighth get in the gold division. And then there's also a silver and bronze division race, depending on where you finish amongst all the teams. You have a chance for that extra race and a chance at hardware. And the morning session is where all those traveling trophies are up for grabs. Right. The Banker's Cup, the Media Cup, the various different cups that we have. So action-packed day on Saturday, and then it all wraps up with what is the 15th annual cornhole tournament. So, and all the proceeds there go to the American Cancer Society Beltrami County Relay for Life. There is no age limit on that. So it's fun to see. We've had some younger participants the last couple of years. So anybody's welcome to participate in that. It's $40 per team of two. all that $40 goes to Relay for Life. You get two drink tokens, including for the young ones, non-alcoholic beverages, our pop and soft drinks and water and Powerade, all that stuff. And then the really cool part is we have some really cool door prizes. So you're entered to win the door prizes, which include the grand prize, which is a set of custom cornhole boards from Isaiah's Woodworks here in Bemidji. Okay. So, nice. And those will be on display now on Friday and Saturday as well, down by me in the announcer area, as we'll make sure everybody's aware of the cornhole tournament. People can just get in that. And of course, no experience is necessary. All the equipment is provided, just like the Dragon Boat Festival. It's kind of a unique fix. And cornhole has taken off, no doubt about it. But 15 years ago, we were one of the first and certainly the largest cornhole tournaments in the area. So it's been kind of fun to see that raise a lot of money over the years for Beltrami County Relay for Life.
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20: 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We're talking Lake Bemidji Dragon Boat Festival with Brian Bissonette today. Well, not only is the Dragon Boat Festival, as you note, a direct fundraiser, it's all these satellite fundraisers that came around and have thrived thanks to this influx of people that come down to the waterfront.
25: Yeah, you know, I guess the shining example of that is the Taco Fest. If you remember when it was North Country Health Services and they would have that in mid-August, and it seemed like they always picked the worst weekend for weather. And so they were looking at, and the year prior to it becoming a part of the Dragon Boat Festival, it rained and it was miserable and they didn't do very well. And they thought about canceling it, but then reached out to us about maybe we should do this as part of the Dragon Boat Festival. And, you know, we're kicking ourselves. Why didn't we think of that? I mean, it's a natural fit. Sanford Health has always been a supporter of the festival. Mm-hmm. And what a great way to kick things off. And so it's been a part of the festival for a long time now. And it raises, on a good year, over $30,000 for the United Way of Bemidji area. So again, this isn't just peanuts that we're talking about. It makes a significant impact on the place we call home. So we get to have this great, fun festival week that's unique. There's really nothing like it in the state of Minnesota, let alone even the country. This is one of the only community Dragon Boat festivals. Most are competitive. Yeah. And so it's really been, so much fun to see things come and go and grow. The Taco Fest is that. The Cornhole Tournament we mentioned, that's 15 years now. I remember us coming up with that concept because we had Thursday, but it was just kind of a day to people watch practices, and we had the bar open, but not much was going on. And we all played cornhole, me and my friends at Moondance and all those things. We should have a cornhole tournament. And that's how things get at it, I guess, But now, we're just really focused on trying to get these 3 days and maximize the entertainment, the fun, and the fundraising.
20: Yeah. How many teams do we have this year?
25: 34, I want to say, which is kind of middle of the pack. We've had as many as 75 in our heyday. The first year we had 37. The last few years we've been in that range, 32 to 35, 38, 40. So 34 teams, I believe, are scheduled to hit the water here on Saturday. And 14 of those are going to participate in the Sprint Cup on Friday night, I believe. Don't hold me to it, but that's approximately how many teams we've got. And again, if you forget, it's 16 to 20 paddlers in a boat. You can have 16 if you'd like. Most fill the boat to get the extra power. It's a minimum of 8 female paddlers. It's a co-ed festival. You can have 20 female paddlers if you'd like, but you need to have a minimum of 8. And then there's a drummer that sits on the front of the boat that holds the cadence. And for those who are unfamiliar, it's all about timing. All those paddles going into the water at once, you know, it's synchronicity and you can see it. And of course, now that it's been 20 years, we kind of all know if you've been down there, what you can see when people are out of sync, what that does. I mean, they slow down. It's, and everybody who, you know, these fast teams, they've got that down. And that's what the drummer does, is to keep that pace. So everybody's putting the paddle in at the same time. And then we've got a steers person, which is vital, to keep you in your lane.
2: Yeah.
25: And if you think steering a canoe is difficult, you should try a dragon boat. We have been so blessed that the Buena Vista Ski Patrol has embraced this event, and they've taken the training necessary to be steers people all these years, and they do a spectacular job. I'm surprised there's not more problems with, you know, boats getting out of lanes. It's just a facet of this sport. But they do a spectacular job, and those are the folks who help all week steer the practices as well. So we could not do this without the Buena Vista Ski Patrol and hundreds of volunteers that would be helping out this week. So a big shout out to everybody who helps put this very unique event together.
2: All right. You know, and how far is our farthest team this year?
25: Oh, boy. You know, we've had them from the Philippines the last couple of years. They're not able to make it this year. We definitely have Wisconsin. I'm not sure if we've got Iowa this year. We always get one from North Dakota. So certainly the cities. But I don't think there's one from as far away as, you know, that we've had. No Canadian teams, you know, ever since COVID, and the exchange rate's not that great, we haven't been able to get a Canadian team back, but they were a huge part of this event. They really helped get this thing off the ground. Not only just by their enthusiasm, and fun, just some great advice they gave us. So over those first few years to make this event, kind of what it is today.
2: All right. Anything else we need to know, Brian?
25: No, other than it's free.
2: Yes, that's always important.
25: Yes, you don't need any money to come down and watch the races. You'll want to bring some for the food.
2: Yes.
25: And then also some Dragon Boat merchandise. It is the 20th year, so we'll have some 20th year merchandise down there for you as well. But that's it. Otherwise, you don't need any money to come watch. Bring your own lawn chair if you want. We'll have some stands that you can sit in, but you can watch everything shipped to shore, which makes this such a cool, just part of the event. I mean, that's what makes this event. Yeah. It's like the waterfront was made for this thing. So we hope you can come on down, and we just want to thank all the sponsors. Most of them have been with us all 20 years, and we could not do this without the support of folks like Paul Bunyan Broadcasting, our presenting sponsor, Paul Bunyan Broadcasting, or Paul Bunyan Communications. We always get mixed up.
2: I know
25: you. and everybody else, because there is a host of them. When you look at that sponsor list, just remember that those folks make this possible as well. And it never hurts to say thank you, to them, so that they can continue to know that their support of this festival is appreciated. Because as you know, Kev, you can't do one of these things without that support. So huge shout out to a lot of our sponsors have been with us all 20 years. Most certainly, I think all but one are back from last year. We've added one. Everybody from last year's back, and we've added a couple more. So it's that kind of support that's allowed this festival to get to 20 years.
2: All right. And it starts with practices tomorrow. First day of the event is actually Thursday. Full schedule details at the website, which is
25: BemidjiDragonBoat.com.
2: BemidjiDragonBoat.com. Brian Bissonette, the longtime, the only voice of the Lake Bemidji Dragon Boat Festival, here with us on Chatabout today. Brian, thanks for being here.
25: Yeah, and I apologize for everyone hearing my voice all downtown all Saturday. This comes with the festival.
2: It does indeed.
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18: I'm meteorologist Rodney Price. Mostly sunny this afternoon. A little hazy out there as well. Light winds at highs in the upper 80s. Tonight, stars, a few clouds, mid-60s. Wednesday should be a little warmer. Sunshine, lower 90s. Look for some thunderstorm chances around the area Thursday. 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

0: Continuous Country, KB 101 with Luke Combs, back in the saddle. We have Stuff a Bus going on with the Bemidji Area United Way. 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

0: 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Just before that, Reba, Take It Back. We're going to have more music on the way after a look at your weather details and more music next. 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
1: Summertime, and the living is hot and sticky when the mercury soars and the humidity makes the air thick. 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Is a dip in one of those area lakes in your future, or a wave of summer storms? Relief is coming, and we'll let you know when to expect it. We are your muggy summer weather station, KB101.
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14: I'm meteorologist Rodney Price. Mostly sunny this afternoon. A little hazy out there as well. Light winds at highs in the upper 80s. Tonight, stars, a few clouds, mid-60s. Wednesday should be a little warmer. Sunshine, lower 90s. Look for some thunderstorm chances around the area Thursday. Find your next favorite destination, Worthington, Minnesota. It's worth a look. Currently 86 degrees.
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KB101 Continuous Country after 2 o'clock Tuesday. Wild Bill with you and the music from Low Cash. My buddy is here with Wrong Hearts, their newest one, KB101.

KB101, Continuous Country, Tanya Tucker, and down to my last teardrop, Wild Bill with you in the Disney World supposedly facing black backlash after guests noticed that props on one of the rides seemingly held together by duct tape. Come on. What kind of a Mickey Mouse operation are they? Oh, right. 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

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Wild Bill with you the afternoon here at KB 101. We are tracking B-Dub on the longest ride as he's raising money for Fisher House. We'll find out more about that when we visit with him. But Fisher House and B-Dub, he's been doing, this is his fourth year raising money for them by doing the longest ride. He's riding across the country on his motorcycle, and he'll be with us tonight, 7 to midnight, and give us an update at KB 101. In the meantime, he's rolling through the North Country somewhere. We're going to find out more about that and keep you updated on our Facebook page.

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0: KB 101 Continuous Country. That is Chris Cagle, and My Love Goes On and On and On and On. KB 101 of the afternoon show on Wild Bill here. The Ohio Department of Transportation said traffic was backed up on a busy highway when a crash truck spilled its load of pickles. And they're like, oh no. Yeah, you think that's bad? Well, down in the cities over the weekend, there was a load of liquid manure that spilled on the Crosstown Highway down in the cities. I'll take the pickles over the other things. A look at our weather brings us in with music from Dustin Lynch on the way. We've got that. George Strait is coming up. And Ella Langley in just a little bit. KB 101.
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10: I'm meteorologist Rodney Price. Mostly sunny this afternoon. A little hazy out there as well. Light winds and highs in the upper 80s. Tonight, stars, a few clouds, mid-60s. Wednesday should be a little warmer. Sunshine, lower 90s. Look for some thunderstorm chances around the area Thursday. 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

KB 101, Continuous Country, Ella Langley and Morgan Wallen can't love you anymore. Now, parents say that their worrying about technology is costing them many hours of sleep. And I could see this. I know that this is a struggle that a lot of parents have. Chances are you might have spent a few nights staring at the ceiling wondering what your kids are doing on their phones. According to a new survey, 2,000 parents were asked these questions, school-aged children. Technology has become one of the biggest

0: And study also found that many parents wish that there were simpler devices available that allowed texting and calls without all the other apps. It's good when you find it. You might be a very wealthy business person at that point, because there's a lot of parents that are looking for those restrictions and those controls too. So, would be nice.
1: 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But when Mother Nature gets irritable and whips up a storm, keep us tuned in. We'll keep you posted on the weather threat, where the storm cells are headed, and what you need to do to keep you and your family safe. 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
10: Not this week, because Thursday is when Sanford Health is selling fried bread tacos at the waterfront to kick off the Lake Bemidji Dragon Boat Festival, and all proceeds go to the United Way of Bemidji area.
11: Oh man, I love fried bread tacos.
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1: From ABC News, I'm Michelle Franzen. In Seattle, new details following Sunday's deadly shooting at a food festival in downtown. Police Chief Sean Barnes says one of the suspects police were searching for was among the three killed. And he says a 15-year-old remains in custody, saying it appears the shooting is linked to gang violence and that a ghost gun was used in the shooting.
2: A ghost gun is an untraceable weapon that lacks a serial number. They are typically homemade and they are illegal. This was the firearm that was recovered from the 15-year-old suspect who was in court yesterday for assault and weapons violations.
1: Funeral service is underway for the late Senator Lindsey Graham at the National Cathedral in D.C. President Trump delivering the eulogy, calling Graham a member of the family and a critical part of the Republican Party. ABC's Jay O'Brien has more on the impact of Graham's 30 years in Congress and the rocky relationship with the president.
3: He said nothing happened in Washington without Lindsey Graham having an impact on it. Nothing happened across the world without Lindsey Graham having a view of it. A bill did not get passed out of this building on Capitol Hill without Lindsey Graham leaving his imprint on it. That goes to show you the level of impact that Lindsey Graham has had as a United States senator and the impact that Lindsey Graham has had on President Donald Trump, being so often a voice in his ear and someone who's given him counsel. And now the president has to move on for the remainder of his second term without that counsel.
1: Cleanup continuing in hard-hit Wisconsin after powerful tornadoes ripped through the town of Menasha. Winnebago County Executive Gordon Hintz says the damage is widespread.
4: The depth of the tornado and its impact is incredible, devastating, and we're really still in the assessment phase of things.
1: The National Weather Service says the tornado that blew through portions of Wisconsin has been upgraded to an EF3. 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
8: I'm meteorologist Rodney Price. Mostly sunny this afternoon. A little hazy out there as well. Light winds and highs in the upper 80s. Tonight, stars, a few clouds, mid-60s. Wednesday should be a little warmer, sunshine, lower 90s. Look for some thunderstorm chances around the area Thursday. Find your next favorite destination, Worthington, Minnesota. 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

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This hour, we're going to find out what is the cue that you use when it's time to get out of the pool, out of the water, out of the beach, out of the lake. That's coming up. 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

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Sugarland Music at KB101 this afternoon. I'm Wild Bill. In just a little bit, we're going to check in on what it takes to say, all right, it's time to get out of the lake. It's Cole Swindell, KB101.

0: KB 101, Continuous Country, Cole Swindell and Girl Dad Wild Bill with you, and I was just checking out some of my buddies in the Midwest CMO and seeing that I see Shane Martin had another one of those pontoon shows, and I see these pictures and everybody's out there, they got their drinks in their hand, and they're out in the water around their pontoons, all hanging out, staying cool. Except for that warm spot in the water.
1: What?
0: Oh, did you really go? Yeah, I went there because that's exactly what I was thinking. Oh, my God, it's human stew. So gross. But what's your cue that it's time to get out of the water? Someone can actually spend all day swimming or lounging in a pool or in the lake, usually down for an hour or two, and then it's time to get out. A poll on social media asks, what's your cue to get out of the pool? Again, this is a pool we're talking about. Almost 1,000 people weighed in, and these were the most popular responses. When you get bored, when you get tired, when you get hungry, when your fingers get too wrinkly. Here's the thing that was missing that I did not see a single response. It's time to get out when I have to go to the bathroom. Seems like a glaring omission, especially in a pool, for crying out loud. Anyway, have fun if you're going out to spend time at the beach in the human stew. Ugh.

0: 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Welcome to the afternoon show. I'm Wild Bill, and you know, we've been hanging out here for a few years and having a good time going back to some of those tunes like that one from Pam Tillis that was a hit here the first time I worked at KB101 back in the 90s. 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
18: I'm meteorologist Rodney Price. Mostly sunny this afternoon. A little hazy out there as well. Light winds at highs in the upper 80s. Tonight, stars, a few clouds, mid-60s. Wednesday should be a little warmer. Sunshine, lower 90s. Look for some thunderstorm chances around the area Thursday. Find your next favorite destination, Worthington, Minnesota. 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

0: KB101, Ray and Bagley, it is Humble and Kind. There you go, your song here in the afternoon show, Continuous Country, KB101. Wild Bill Satre with you, hanging out and playing the music from Jelly Roll. 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

0: 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Today's the day that B-Dub rolls through on his motorcycle. It could be through the Walker area. Could be Walker and Reamer. Could be on the lookout for B-Dub. And the deal is he's touring the country on his motorcycle doing a fundraiser for the Fisher House, which is a home that is for families of veterans that are receiving care at the VA. 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That's what it's all about. And so folks in our area benefit from this. And that is what it's all about. So we're going to find out more about it from B-Dub after 7 tonight. 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
17: I'm meteorologist Mace Michaels. Partly cloudy tonight, some patchy smoke, warm and muggy with a low in the mid-60s. A mix of sun and clouds for tomorrow, hot and humid, highs right around 90. A chance of showers and storms Thursday, and a good chance of rain Friday. highs still in the 80s. 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

0: KB101 Continuous Country, Kane Brown and Woman, Wild Bill with you in the afternoon. It's time for us to check in on the Supper Club because what's for dinner is the words that are going to come out of my mouth next, and which means that we need to come up with a plan because it's still too hot to cook. I don't want to heat anything up in the house, even in the microwave. 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
1: From ABC News, I'm Michelle Franzen. A final farewell for the late Senator Lindsey Graham, with family, lawmakers, and dignitaries attending his funeral at National Cathedral today. President Trump delivering remarks describing Graham as a true American original.
2: Trump remembered Graham as a giant of the United States Senate who uniquely understood the levers of power in Washington.
3: For more than 30 years, nothing of consequence happened in this Capitol without Lindsey Graham knowing about it.
2: While they began their relationship as rivals in the 2016 Republican primary, Trump described Graham as a friend who devoted his life to public service.
3: He was a man who gave America the full measure of his good and mighty until that heart itself just gave out.
2: Graham is set to be buried in South Carolina on Wednesday. Peter Haralambos, ABC News.
1: A bipartisan group of senators set to vote tonight on a highly anticipated Russia and Iran sanctions bill named in Graham's honor. Even though there is a pause in airstrikes between the U.S. and Iran, Iranian-backed Houthis in Yemen claiming to have struck another Saudi ship today in the Red Sea, another critical waterway facing a blockade. The Midwest is cleaning up following volatile storms and tornadoes yesterday. Wisconsin hit hardest. ABC's Alex Prochet is in Menasha.
4: And nearby Appleton...
5: Oh, my God.
4: Debris sent flying as a tornado moved through.
5: Debris in the air!
4: AccuWeather storm chasers are tracking the destruction on the highway.
6: There's massive debris flying in the road.
4: Cars mangled in sheet metal.
6: I hope you're okay.
4: The storm exploding transformers.
7: Oh, that is good.
4: Down power lines, leaving more than 500,000 without power across the region Monday as the storms rolled through.
1: In Georgia, a judge sentenced Colt Gray to life in prison without the possibility of parole for the deadly shooting at Appalachee High School outside Atlanta in 2024, killing four people. 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
13: A report finds that Doge delayed an Echo Trail fire prevention plan near Ely. The Washington Post found that Doge held up $10 million that were intended for the U.S. Forest Service last year. The project would have removed dead trees along the Echo Trail to reduce wildfire fuel and strengthen the road as a firebreak. Some of the same acreage later burned in the Sioux Fire, which prompted evacuation orders north of Ely. This comes as some of those woods off the Echo Trail near Ely are burning. The Boundary Waters Canoe Area Wilderness is partially reopening for overnight camping. The central and eastern entry points will allow day and overnight use. The reopening will restore access to about 39% of the wilderness. Officials closed the entire wilderness on July 14th as wildfires spread through the Superior National Forest. The Forest Service says the reopening plan may change if fire conditions worsen. A Fergus Falls man is facing multiple felony child solicitation and drug charges after an online sting led police to his home. Police were called just before 9:30 a.m. Friday after a member of a citizen group that poses online as minors reported disturbing messages. The group said 41-year-old Braxton Monty Anderson believed he was talking to a 14-year-old girl, sent sexually explicit images and messages, and talked about meeting her. Anderson is charged with 3 felony counts of electronic solicitation of a child and 2 felony drug-related counts, third-degree controlled substance crime, possession of methamphetamine in a park zone, and storing methamphetamine paraphernalia in a residence with a child. And a Red Lake man has been sentenced to 41 months imprisonment for domestic assault by a habitual offender, according to the U.S. Attorney's Office. In a press release, United States Attorney Daniel N. Rosen says that 46-year-old Alan Robert Cloud has been sentenced to 41 months imprisonment for domestic assault by a habitual offender. Cloud was previously sentenced by Chief U.S. District Judge Eric C. Toastrud on July 23rd. Prior to the assault in July of 25, Cloud had at least 5 tribal court convictions for criminal domestic violence and stalking involving domestic assaults committed between April 2010 and April 2023, all involving his long-term partner. Cloud pleaded guilty in December of 25 to 1 count of domestic assault by a habitual offender, resulting in substantial bodily harm. Heat continues to be a story in the state of Minnesota during the summer of 26. Weather experts say the Twin Cities reached a high yesterday of 100 degrees. It's the first triple-digit temperature in the area since 2022. Also the 7th time the metro has reached the mark in the last 3 decades. Temperatures are expected to decline as the week goes on, but in the next few days, still very hot, with temperatures commonly in the 90s. An investigation is underway concerning a cyber attack that targeted a water plant in Braham. Officials say the facility was shut down and at least 4 other communities were impacted. Minnesota IT Services said it's providing cybersecurity and technical support to local workers responding to the attack. You're up to date on KB101. 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For Kev Jackson's Daily Chat Pod and the new Community Health tab brought to you through a partnership with the Minnesota Department of Health, North Country Community Health Services, and Beltrami County Community Health Services.
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14: I'm meteorologist Mace Michaels. Partly cloudy tonight, some patchy smoke, warm and muggy with a low in the mid-60s. A mix of sun and clouds for tomorrow, hot and humid, highs right around 90. A chance of showers and storms Thursday, and a good chance of rain Friday, highs still in the 80s. Lakes, great food, and friendly faces. It's all in Worthington, Minnesota, and it's worth a look. Currently, it's 87.
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KB101 Continuous Country, Kenny Chesney, Carry On here in the happy hour. Wild Bill with you, and Brett Young is going to be playing in West Fargo, and opening for him will be Ashley McBride. Here's Brett Young and Drink With You, Continuous Country, KB101.

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We're rolling through the afternoon, heading toward the pre-evening with Shane Prophet Music.

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You're going to find those on our KB101 Facebook page. Trying to spice up the Facebook page a little bit. I'm finding some stuff here I'm sharing with you guys here in the afternoon. One of those is keeping an eye on B-Dub's progress as he's heading through the North Country today. We'll keep an eye on that and see what he has to say as he's raising money for Fisher House. Find out more about that on our Facebook page. Also, the music from Zach John King coming up with Justin Moore, too. 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

0: 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And the weather, you find that. We've got the meteorologist always on standby when we need him. In fact, they got to look at our weather next.
1: The great outdoors. There's fish to be caught, hammocks to be lounged on, playgrounds that need playing, lakes to swim in, forests to explore, night games to organize, rivers to tube down. 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
14: Here's your latest forecast from the KB 101 Weather Center.
15: I'm meteorologist Mace Michaels. Partly cloudy tonight, some patchy smoke, warm and muggy with a low in the mid-60s. A mix of sun and clouds for tomorrow, hot and humid, highs right around 90. A chance of showers and storms Thursday, and a good chance of rain Friday. Highs still in the 80s. Lakes, great food, and friendly faces. It's all in Worthington, Minnesota, and it's worth a look. 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
1: From ABC News, I'm Dave Packer. A new escalation in the war in Iran. In the last hour, Revolutionary Guard forces firing multiple ballistic missiles in an attempted surprise attack at U.S. forces in the Middle East. CENTCOM says all missiles were successfully intercepted. At Washington, D.C.'s National Cathedral, lawmakers, dignitaries attending the funeral of former Senator Lindsey Graham. President Trump gave remarks.
2: He was the first person to make you laugh. And one of the last people that you've really ever wanted to fight. These were the traits that made him into one of the great figures in Senate history. Few like him.
1: Earlier today, a morning service under the Capitol Dome. In Washington to pay respects today, Israeli Prime Minister Benjamin Netanyahu. He met with President Trump earlier.
3: The two have had a bit of a tense relationship in recent weeks as it relates to the war with Iran and, of course, Israel's recent strikes in Lebanon, which have complicated the situation as the U.S. has tried to reach a deal with Iran.
1: ABC's Karen Travers. The National Weather Service says the tornado that blew through portions of Wisconsin has been upgraded to an EF3. Winnebago County Executive Gordon Heinz.
4: The depth of the tornado and its impact is incredible, devastating, and we're really still in the assessment phase of things. At the same time, we know that people are going without, power, uncertainty about childcare, housing.
1: Late today, a judge in Georgia sentencing convicted 16-year-old high school shooter Colt Gray to life in prison without parole for killing two students and two teachers. And we've just learned that all American Airlines flights that are not in the air are being held for a nationwide ground stop because of an IT outage. 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
7: I'm meteorologist Mace Michaels. Partly cloudy tonight, some patchy smoke, warm and muggy with a low in the mid-60s. A mix of sun and clouds for tomorrow, hot and humid, highs right around 90. A chance of showers and storms Thursday, and a good chance of rain Friday. Highs still in the 80s. Lakes, great food, and friendly faces. It's all in Worthington, Minnesota, and it's worth a look. 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
11: Here's your latest forecast from the KB101 Weather Center.
12: I'm meteorologist Mace Michaels. Partly cloudy tonight, some patchy smoke, warm and muggy with a low in the mid-60s. A mix of sun and clouds for tomorrow, hot and humid, highs right around 90. A chance of showers and storms Thursday, and a good chance of rain Friday, highs still in the 80s. Lakes, great food, and friendly faces. It's all in Worthington, Minnesota, and it's worth a look. Currently, it's 85.
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0: KB101 Continuous Country, hanging out with B-Dub after 7 tonight, 7 to midnight. He's headed over to Duluth. He's doing the show on the road. And B-Dub's longest ride is underway. We'll find out more about that after 7. Get the latest from him on the road. It's B-Dub, 7 to midnight at KB101.
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8: 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And if you want to help stuff a bus, you can drop items off at any of the sponsors, including our studios on the corner of 5th and Beltrami, or go to UnitedWayBemidji.org and donate directly through wishlist links on the website. Stuff a Bus donations will be accepted through August 18th.
9: When you hear the best country music echoing across Bear Island, you're locked in to Continuous Country.